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15: The top stories this hour. The number of households unable to afford basics like food and heating has hit a record high. Analysis from the Joseph Rowntree Foundation shows 7.5 million households haven't been able to afford at least one essential item in the last 6 months. The report suggests Andy Burnham is taking over as Prime Minister when the cost of living has never been higher. Speaking before he entered Number 10, Mr Burnham outlined his priorities.
16: Let's deal with some of the pressures people are under in terms of the everyday bills that they're paying. You know, life has changed for people and it's not necessarily got better. And I think we just need to be relentlessly focused on that.
15: Anna Sarwar is to step down as Scottish Labour leader after being made a life peer and appointed a business minister in Andy Burnham's government. He becomes the latest senior figure to be promoted following Mr Burnham's arrival in Downing Street. US Defence Secretary Pete Hegseth says the war with Iran has cost around $37 billion so far. His appearance before a Senate committee was repeatedly interrupted by anti-war protesters calling for an end to the bombing in Iran and Palestine. Young obese women are driving a rise in early-onset type 2 diabetes across England. Researchers from Imperial College London found that while older people still make up most new cases, it's increasing rapidly in people aged under 40. Dr. Shivani Misra led the research.
17: What we think is going on is that younger people are now developing obesity, and not just, you know, slightly obese, severe obesity, at younger ages, and because of that, they're developing type 2 diabetes much earlier on in life.
15: Morgan Rogers has become the most expensive British footballer of all time after signing for Chelsea from Aston Villa for £117 million. The England international has agreed a seven-year contract at Stamford Bridge. And a rare sighting of a puffin chick known as a puffling has given conservationists fresh hopes for Dorset's dwindling puffin population. It's the first confirmed puffling seen in Purbeck for 30 years. From Sky News, I'm Daisy Steele.
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0: Well, hello. On a scale of 1 to 10, how would you score your day? Whatever score you gave the day, my aim is to improve upon it with scores written by composers from Bach to Verdi, through Beethoven, Handel, Liszt, Mozart, Strauss and Tchaikovsky, via Berlin, Gershwin, Lloyd Webber and the Beatles, and scores more. I'm Fran Godfrey, ready with calming classics to help uplift your daily score. 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
9: The top stories this hour. Andy Burnham told the first meeting of his cabinet they must take the pressure off those struggling with the cost of living. A Joseph Rowntree Foundation report shows over 7.5 million people have cut back on essential goods like food or heating over the past 6 months. Here's Energy Secretary Miatta Farmbola.
10: We understand that people are under a huge amount of pressure. So £45 off electricity bills by cutting VAT is a down payment to give people just a bit of breathing room whilst we do the job of driving down energy bills for good.
9: Two of the men jailed over the death of PC Andrew Harper could be released early under the government's prisoner release scheme. Jesse Cole and Albert Bowers were convicted of manslaughter after the officer was dragged to his death while responding to a burglary in Berkshire in 2019. Mr. Harper's mother says it feels like a slap in the face. US Defence Secretary Pete Hegseth says the war with Iran has now cost $37 billion. He's asking Congress to approve $87 billion in extra defence funding. Young obese women are driving a rise in early onset type 2 diabetes across England. Researchers from Imperial College London found that while older people still make up most new cases, it's increasing rapidly in people aged under 40. Morgan Rogers says he's so excited to play for a club he's always admired after signing for Chelsea from Aston Villa. The £117 million move makes Rogers the most expensive British player. Former Chelsea midfielder Jodie Morris says this could lead to more big signings at Stamford Bridge.
11: Huge signing, albeit to say I was surprised would be an understatement. Sometimes when you sign a sort of marquee signing and one that kind of pricks people's ears up, you can then maybe get ones to follow. And I'm sure that's what everybody at Chelsea is hoping for after this signing.
9: And a rare sighting of a puffin chick known as a puffling has given conservationists fresh hopes for Dorset's dwindling puffin population. From Sky News, I'm Daisy Steele.
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7: The top stories this hour. The number of households unable to afford basics like food and heating has hit a record high. Analysis from the Joseph Rowntree Foundation shows 7.5 million households haven't been able to afford at least one essential item in the last 6 months. The report suggests Andy Burnham is taking over as Prime Minister when the cost of living has never been higher. Speaking before he entered Number 10, Mr. Burnham outlined his priorities.
8: Let's deal with some of the pressures people are under in terms of the everyday bills that they're paying. You know, life has changed for people and it's not necessarily got better. And I think we just need to be relentlessly focused on that.
7: Anna Sawar is to step down as Scottish Labour leader after being made a life peer and appointed a business minister in Andy Burnham's government. He's the latest senior figure to be promoted. Two of the men jailed over the death of PC Andrew Harper could be released early under the government's prisoner release scheme. Jesse Cole and Albert Bowers were convicted of manslaughter after their officer was dragged to his death while responding to a burglary in Berkshire in 2019. US Defence Secretary Pete Hegseth says the war with Iran has now cost $37 billion. He's asking Congress to approve $87 billion in extra defence funding. Young obese women are driving a rise in early onset type 2 diabetes across England. Researchers from Imperial College London found that while older people still make up most new cases, it's increasing rapidly in people aged under 40. Dr. Shivani Misra led the research.
9: What we think is going on is that younger people are now developing obesity, and not just, you know, slightly obese, severe obesity at younger ages. And because of that, they're developing type 2 diabetes much earlier on in life.
7: And Morgan Rogers has become the most expensive British footballer of all time after signing for Chelsea from Aston Villa for £117 million. From Sky News, I'm Daisy Steele.
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They're looking for the cat that swallowed the rat. They want to show that cat the attitude of three blind mice.

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10: The top stories this hour. Andy Burnham told the first meeting of his cabinet they must take the pressure off those struggling with the cost of living. A Joseph Rowntree Foundation report shows over 7.5 million people have cut back on essential goods like food or heating over the past 6 months. Here's Energy Secretary Miatta Farmbulla.
11: We understand that people are under a huge amount of pressure. So £45 off electricity bills by cutting VAT is a down payment to give people just a bit of breathing room whilst we do the job of driving down energy bills for good.
10: Anna Sarwar is to step down as Scottish Labour leader after being made a life peer and appointed business minister in Andy Burnham's government. He's the latest senior figure to be promoted. US Defence Secretary Pete Hegseth says the war with Iran has now cost £28 billion. He's asking Congress to approve additional defence funding. Two of PC Andrew Harper's killers could be released early under the government's prisoner release scheme. Jesse Cole and Albert Bowers were convicted of manslaughter after the officer's death in Berkshire in 2019. Mr Harper's mother says it feels like a slap in the face. Morgan Rogers says he's so excited to play for a club he's always admired after signing for Chelsea from Aston Villa. The £117 million move makes Rogers the most expensive British player, ahead of Elliot Anderson and Jude Bellingham. Former Chelsea midfielder Jody Morris says this could lead to more big signings at Stamford Bridge.
12: Huge signing, albeit to say I was surprised would be an understatement. Sometimes when you sign a sort of marquee signing and one that kind of pricks people's ears up, you can then maybe get ones to follow. And I'm sure that's what everybody at Chelsea is hoping for after this signing.
10: And Amazon founder Jeff Bezos has been approached to buy a stake in Liverpool Football Club. The businessman, with an estimated fortune of almost £200 billion, has held talks about joining a syndicate of investors, though it's not certain it'll go any further. From Sky News, I'm Daisy Steele.
13: In the Park. On Magic Classical.

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10: Top stories this hour. An anti-poverty charity says the number of homes unavailable to afford basics such as food is at its highest since 2021, as Andy Burnham makes the cost of living central to his new government. The Joseph Rowntree Foundation says over 7.5 million people have cut back on essential goods over the past 6 months. Here's Energy Secretary Miatta Fombola.
11: We understand that people are under a huge amount of pressure. So £45 off electricity bills by cutting VAT is a down payment to give people just a bit of breathing room whilst we do the job of driving down energy bills for good.
10: Meanwhile, Anas Sarwar is set to quit as Scottish Labour leader to become Minister for Business in the new Prime Minister's government. It means he'll leave Holyrood and take up a seat in the House of Lords instead. Here's our political editor, Alan Smith.
12: Well, this is something that's been talked about for many months, that if Labour lost the Holyrood election and Andy Burnham became Prime Minister, then Anas Sarwar would be heading for the Lords. Those things have now happened, despite the outgoing Scottish Labour leader repeatedly rejecting such suggestions. Even after guiding the party to its worst result in the history of devolution, he said it was his intention to serve the full 5-year term as leader. It could pave the way for a Holyrood return for Anas Sarwar's one-time leadership rival Monica Lennon, who would replace him as a Glasgow List MSP.
10: A new report's found the Met Police has improved efforts to remove people who shouldn't be working in policing, but more needs to be done. More than 1,000 staff have been deemed unsuitable and removed from their posts, but His Majesty's Inspectorate of Constabulary Fire and Rescue Services found the Met needs to improve its vetting. Speaking last year, Commissioner Sir Mark Rowley said rooting out dangerous colleagues was a top priority.
13: Tens of thousands of good officers join the Met because we care deeply about public safety. The majority of the Met is committed to driving out, to clearing out those who threaten our collective integrity.
10: And Morgan Rogers is Britain's most expensive footballer. He's joined Chelsea from Aston Villa on a 7-year deal worth £117 million.
14: Mostly dry across the UK, again with sunny spells, highs at around 28 Celsius. That's the latest. I'm Becky Cahill.
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0: In the Park for This Morning, coming to an end with Mendelssohn, the third movement of his Symphony No. 5, the Reformation Symphony. And we're back in the park for our daily stroll tomorrow morning, as usual, from 5 a.m. with the music and the birdsong on Magic Classical.
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8: The top stories this hour. The new Prime Minister's announced most single bus fares across England will be capped at £2 from January. The measure's backed by £454 million of funding, including money to allow devolved governments to take similar action. Abby Simpson has more.
9: Now, this is something we've seen before. In 2023, the Tories did a similar thing, which was initially only going to last for 3 months. But the £2 cap was extended until Sir Keir Starmer upped it to £3 at the start of last year. In Greater Manchester, where Andy Burnham was mayor from 2017, single bus fares have been capped at £2 for the last 4 years.
8: Meanwhile, Anas Sarwar's move to the House of Lords is expected to be confirmed later. It means he'll be stepping down as Scottish Labour leader. Here's our political editor, Alan Smith.
10: Well, in the wake of Scottish Labour's worst ever Holyrood election result, Anas Sarwar said it was still his intention to serve the full 5-year term as leader, repeatedly rejecting suggestions he was off to the Lords. But now new Prime Minister Andy Burnham's appointing him as a Minister for Business. That means leaving Holyrood and creating a vacancy for Scottish Labour leader. We'll get more details later about how that contest will work.
8: Two of PC Andrew Harper's killers may be eligible for early release under plans to ease prison overcrowding. His mum says it's a slap in the face. The officer was dragged behind a car in Berkshire in 2019. Young obese women are driving a rise in early onset type 2 diabetes across England. Researchers say that while older people still make up most new cases, it is increasing rapidly in the under 40s. Morgan Rodgers says he is so excited to play for a club he's always admired after signing for Chelsea from Aston Villa. The £177 million move makes Rodgers the most expensive British player. And Birmingham is paying tributes to the late Ozzy Osbourne 1 year on from his death with a series of free concerts and special events across the city. The council is hosting what it calls its first Ozzy Day of celebrations. Mostly dry across the UK, again with sunny spells, highs at around 28 Celsius. That's the latest. I'm Becky Cahill.
11: Good morning. A quotation for the day. Rose Fitzgerald Kennedy, born this day in 1890. Make sure you never, never argue at night. You just lose a good night's sleep, and you can't settle anything until morning anyway.
7: Charles Nove on Magic Classical.

The third movement of Haydn's Trumpet Concerto with the great Alison Balsam and the Bremen German Chamber Philharmonic. Starting us off for Magic Classical Breakfast for this Wednesday, the 22nd of July. Good morning. Here we are, 7 minutes past seven. Situation at Magic Classical East Midlands. Grey and cloudy skies outside, but it's certainly not cold. Continues to be mild, verging on the warm. So no complaints on that front. How's your front? And the back? Oh, fine, no good. What more can we ask at this early stage of the game? Questions of the day will be along as we get towards 7:30 and 8:30, and another screen time coming after 9, including a triple play today in honour of the fine composer of so many grand bits of film music, Alan Menken. Three of his finest melodies coming up in screen time later. Now, the work of Christoph Willibald Gluck, his Dance of the Blessed Spirits.

The melody from Orfeo ed Euridice by Gluck, played by Yuja Wang. Quick look at the papers this morning. What's going on? Well, the Mirror, the Sun, the Express and the Daily Star all lead with the first court appearances yesterday by a man accused of murdering Anne Widdecombe. 28-year-old Joshua Kerry appeared first at Westminster Magistrates Court and later at the Old Bailey, where he was not asked to enter a plea and was remanded in custody. Prosecutors told the court that Anne Widdecombe died after being hit 21 times with a hammer. As Andy Burnham's new cabinet assembles, the I headline summarises the agenda as cost of living, cost of living, cost of living. The new PM told his team to find ways to cut prices and offer hope. The Financial Times says Burnham's already backed away from a move to increase the personal income tax allowance, telling the cabinet they must show fiscal discipline. According to The Guardian, Andy Burnham implored the cabinet to examine all possible ways to tackle the cost of living, but he's under mounting pressure to explain how he'll pay for his policy pledges. The Times says the PM's told his cabinet ministers to take a hard look at their budgets and find savings to fund his promises on energy bills, utilities and new council house building. Also on the front page, a study finds obesity is rising much faster in the young than the old, and there's a surge in the number of women in their 20s and 30s developing type 2 diabetes. Times in Scotland reports surprise as the Scottish Labour leader Anas Sarwar heads away from the Holyrood Parliament and into the House of Lords and a ministerial position in Andy Burnham's government. And The Telegraph reports that two men convicted of the manslaughter of PC Andrew Harper in 2019 are now eligible to be released from prison after serving half their 13-year sentences. Also on the front page, Thames Water introducing a hosepipe ban for more than 10 million customers. Those stories and others waiting in the papers today. And now from Sibelius, the first movement of the Corellia Suite.

0: City of Birmingham Symphony Orchestra, Sakari Oramo, conducting and playing the music of Jan Sibelius. Morning, Rog in South Leicestershire. He says, I hope you've settled back into routine after your break. Yes, thank you. Enjoyed the Dance of Brian Blessed by Gluck. Seriously lovely, relaxing piece I've not heard before. Grand. Well, I'm glad you enjoyed it. And yes, I hadn't thought of it being attributed to Brian Blessed, but I suppose it could be. I mean, he's well deserving of it. Top man. And from another part of the forest, we hear from Victoria. Morning, Victoria, who says, I hope you're bright-eyed and bushy-tailed. Well, yes, subject to terms and conditions, obviously. Could you today give a very special mention to a wonderful lady called Kelly? Now, Kelly has been a much-loved lollipop lady for 19 years, and today it's her last shift on Partington Lane in Swinton. Her mother did the same on the same crossing for 20 years before her, so this really is the end of an era. She's totally dedicated, kind and dependable, and the parents and children love her. Sadly, her devoted service is being replaced by a pelican crossing. I know today will be a sad day for her and for all the people she's kept safe over the years. So some smiley music to cheer up the day for Kelly. We, our children and grandchildren, Ebru and Remy, wish her well. So please thank her for keeping us all safe. She'll be hugely missed. She's done a grand job. Kelly, brilliant. Well done. And it's a great thing, lollipop man or lollipop lady. It's a great service. And the pelican crossing will see the children safely across the road, sure. But they won't have that same cheery greeting each time, will they? They won't make that little personal bond. Kelly, you'll be much missed.
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12: 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Shredded Wheat. 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
13: Queuing now clockwise on the M25 following a brief hold between the M23 at Junction 12 and Junction 13 for Staines, although the carriageway is now open. And staying in Surrey, long queues in Hooley on the A23 Brighton Road, an accident partially blocking the carriageway approaching Star Lane. Problems in Gwynedd, traffic came down at Aberdovey this morning. The A493 Terrace Road is closed from a burst water main between the train station and Copperhill Street, and it's slow in Merseyside heading through Seaforth on the A565, and emergency repair works are closed two lanes on Crosby Road South.
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A fabulous theme for a very fondly remembered film, Back to the Future, the music by Alan Silvestri. Question of the day, Mark 1 time. Today, two anglers catch two fish in 2 minutes. At this rate, how many anglers could catch 500 fish in 500 minutes? Two anglers catch two fish in 2 minutes. At this rate, how many anglers could catch 500 fish in 500 minutes? This, of course, assumes for the purposes of this exercise that the river doesn't run dry owing to drought conditions and that the fish don't wise up to what's going on. 61054 is the text number. Just make Charles the first word so it comes to me, or by email charles@magic.co.uk. Golden rule, all prizes are imaginary.

Sarah Chang, violin, Sandra Rivers, piano, playing Tain't Necessarily So, although it may well be. 7.30 headlines this morning. Andy Burnham's bringing back the £2 cap on most single bus fares in England as of January, as his government makes the cost of living a priority. We're told the move will be funded by money earmarked for international climate finance and existing cash for transport. Inflation eased to 2.6% in June, down to lower fuel prices and a drop in the pace of rising food costs. Economists think the inflation number will go up again in July, though, when next month's data reflects the energy price cap increase. A toxic mix of hundreds of chemicals has been discovered at three illegal waste sites across England. The Environment Agency says it's carefully considering the findings. And Jeff Bezos has been approached to buy a stake in Liverpool Football Club. The founder of Amazon has held talks about joining a group of investors, though he has previously walked away from potential NFL bids. Weather, eastern Scotland and the east side of England, cloudy with a few light showers possible. Elsewhere, sunny and warm. Top temperatures, 23 in the north, 27 in the south. Outside my window, right here, right now, yes, pretty grey looking, but certainly not cold. Question of the day, Mark 1 today. Two anglers catch two fish in 2 minutes. At this rate, how many anglers could catch 500 fish in 500 minutes? 61054, the text number. Make Charles the first word of the text. That way it flutters into my inbox. By email, charles@magic.co.uk. No answer too daft. No answer too fishy. We'll sort it out this side of 8 o'clock. Played some Elgar. We had a cello-driven Elgar on Monday. Played another bit of Elgar yesterday, and it went down well, I think it's fair to say. And therefore, more Elgar, this time Pomp and Circumstance, number 5.

0: The Halle Orchestra, Mark Elder conducting. Pompom Circumstance, number 5, by Edward Elgar. As I've said before, you can't go wrong with Elgar. Well, I don't think you can anyway. Morning, Charles with you for Magic Classical Breakfast, and very glad of your company at this early stage of the game. Mike in Wales reports, morning Mike, that there may have been some gremlins interfering on the premium service, where you should be getting extra music instead of the adverts, but apparently you've been getting something you weren't expecting, and from the sound of it, something I wasn't expecting either. Interesting. I've done my best to fix it. So this may result in it being fixed, or, of course, it may result in the whole thing falling over and doing an impression of a dead beetle lying on its back with its legs sadly in the air. We'll see. Good luck, everybody.
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Beethoven, Symphony No. 1, the third movement, played by Le Concert des Nations, conducted by Jordi Savall on Magic Classical. Remember our Calming Classics countdown that we did a while ago, which came up with your 100 favourite classical music tunes? Well, we're focusing on sections of that in our Calming Classics Countdown Hour, which David Prever will bring you on Saturday afternoon. David's with you from 2 o'clock Saturday and Sunday afternoon, but Saturday from 3, it's the Calming Classics Countdown Hour. David dipping in to that Calming Classics Countdown for many of the great things contained therein. So join him for that. Here's something that made the Calming Classics Countdown an underrated number 56, if I remember rightly, in the countdown. I think it's glorious. Carl Jenkins, Adi Amos.

Always makes me smile, that. I hope it has the same effect on you. We just sit here grinning at each other. Carl Jenkins, Addy Amos, with the voices of, well, Miriam Stockley, principally, and Mary Carew. Glorious. Now, 8 minutes to eight, and let's sort out question of the day, Mark. One, two anglers catch two fish in 2 minutes. At this rate, how many anglers could catch 500 fish in 500 minutes? That was the question. Morning from a relentlessly sunny and dry Berkshire, says Daniel. These maths questions frustrate me. I rarely seem to get them right. I never understand how the correct answers were worked out. But is the same as the answer the same two fishermen with the same rate of work? Ah, well. Did I read, says Tony in Milton Keynes, that angling is the most popular participatory sport in the UK? I don't know, did you? Two anglers, two fish, 2 minutes. One angler, one fish, 2 minutes. One angler, 250 fish, 500 minutes. Two anglers, 500 fish, 500 minutes. Oh, well, that counts as full workings. Richard from Devon says, is the answer two? I work out that one angler catches one fish every 2 minutes. At that rate, it would take 1,000 minutes to catch 500 fish.

Could it be two? And Janie of Cardiff says, from Sweatbox, South Wales, ah, George, the mathematical Dachshund, has been walked and is trying to get back to bed, but I made him answer this first. He says, each person takes 2 minutes to catch a fish. So one person, 250 fish in 500 minutes, you still just need two. He says that after catching that many fish in that time, they'll be even tireder than a Dachshund who's been woken at 6 a.m. for a walk. Phew. Well, you may be overheated, but you're bang on. Sheet of Power says, still two. Fantastic. Well done. Have this from Alexis French. This is called Grateful.

0: Alexis French, splendid piano player and very cool hat wearer. That was called Grateful. Wandering our way into Wednesday with Magic Classical News Update for 8 o'clock is on the way, and then we'll see ourselves further wafted into the new day with Vivaldi.
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7: The top stories this hour. Most single bus fares in England will be capped at £2 from next year as Andy Burnham promises to lead a cost of living government. The move's expected to cost over £500 million. Devolved nations will be given equivalent funding, although critics are questioning the maths. Transport Secretary Heidi Alexander tells us it will make a big difference.
8: We think a really well-functioning public transport system is key to getting local economies firing on all cylinders. And the Prime Minister has been really clear that he wants to see growth in every postcode, economic growth, strong local economies for people.
7: Meanwhile, Anas Sarwar is set to quit as Scottish Labour leader to become a Minister for Business in the new Prime Minister's government. It means he'll leave Holyrood and take up a seat in the House of Lords instead. Here's our political editor, Alan Smith.
9: Well, this is something that's been talked about for many months, that if Labour lost the Holyrood election and Andy Burnham became Prime Minister, then Anas Sarwar would be heading for the Lords. Those things have now happened, despite the outgoing Scottish Labour leader repeatedly rejecting such suggestions. Even after guiding the party to its worst result in the history of devolution, he said it was his intention to serve the full five-year term as leader. It could pave the way for a Holyrood return for Anas Sarwar's one-time leadership rival Monica Lennon, who would replace him as a Glasgow List MSP.
7: Inflation eased to 2.6% in June due to lower fuel prices and a drop in the pace of rising food costs. Economists think it'll go up again in July, though, when next month's data reflects the energy price cap increase. Sport. Morgan Rodgers is Britain's most expensive footballer. He's joined Chelsea from Aston Villa on a seven-year deal worth £117 million. And Birmingham is paying tribute to the late Ozzy Osbourne today, 1 year on from his death, with a series of free music performances and special events across the city. The former Black Sabbath frontman often spoke of his pride of his hometown. The council's hosting what it calls its first Aussie Day of celebrations. Mostly dry across the UK, again with sunny spells, highs at around 28 Celsius. That's the latest. I'm Becky Cahill.
10: Good morning. A quotation for the day. Writer Edward Dalberg, born this day in 1900. It takes a long time to understand nothing.
6: Charles Nunn on Magic Classical.

Joshua Bell, violin with the Academy of St Martin in the Fields, and doing the honours with Vivaldi, Four Seasons, Autumn, the first movement, at 8 minutes past eight on this Wednesday, the 22nd of July. Morning, you're very welcome to Magic Classical Breakfast. Charles with you, live and direct from a grey, cloudy but warm Magic Classical East Midlands. Morning, Emma the Bard in the oh-so-sunny south, who says, this glitch that's affecting premium users this morning, I'm not sure it's fixed. Back to the screwdrivers and techie stuff for you, I think. Could George Clooney cat help? I'm sure our cats could. There's a mouse in the house. I saw it yesterday before it cunningly hid. Oh, it'll come out when it's hungry. Yes, I'm not sure that George Clooney cat could be of much help, to be honest. He was last spotted asleep in his favourite flower bed. And that's really the last comment that's forthcoming from him. So what are we going to do? All I can do at this stage is apologise for the glitch that is affecting the premium service. I'm not quite sure what it is. I suspect that somebody has pressed the button for extra sugar and orange juice at the same time on the big vending machine that runs the whole thing. And therefore it's all come to a crashing halt. We're trying to fix it. Now, Il Divo with Caruso.

0: No holding back in the vocal performance from Il Divo, and the piece written by Lucio Dalla in praise of the great Enrico Caruso. We had angling as the subject of question of the day, Mark 1 today. And Daniel, the paramedic, who's a very useful source of wisdom on these things, says, I did 18 years on the road on ambulances, and I have to report that sadly angling was the most dealt with activity. Really? I always assumed it would be motorcyclists like myself, but it was fishermen, closely followed by golfers. Gosh, who'd have thought? Yeah, like you, Daniel, I'm surprised, but I absolutely take you as the voice of authority on this. Amazing. Who'd have thought? What is it with angling? Is it them slipping on slippery stones and falling in? Or hooking yourself? That's a good one, isn't it? Not to do, obviously. Gosh. It's a dangerous world out there, isn't it? Here in the rarefied atmosphere of Magic Classical, Tim Smith will be back from 10 this morning to continue our entertainment. And before it gets to be Tim's turn, from 9...
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0: Including today...

Just a little sample of goodies we have coming up in the Screen Time Collection after 9 o'clock this morning. Now, tinkling bells, the bells, the bells. We can stand the bells. It's the tinkling bells of the Carillon, set to full music by Georges Bizet in the fourth movement of his first La Lesienne suite.

0: The Slovak Philharmonic Orchestra, Anthony Bramall conducting, and the Carillon from Bizet's La Lésienne Suite number 1. It's a great thing, the Carillon. We have one not far from here in Loughborough, where I am in the East Midlands, and just a few miles away it is the very fine Carillon, which on special occasions plays lots of very fine tuneful tinkling. That's probably a better technical term for it, but you know what I mean. Now, in Launton, we find Sarah. And not only Sarah, we find Simon as well. This is a good thing. Sarah messages to say, could you wish my wonderful husband Simon a very happy wedding anniversary and do it before 8:30? Yep. He's my best friend and soulmate, and I love every minute with him. That's a brilliant, glowing testimonial. Well done, Simon. You're doing all the right things. Happy day. Happy anniversary to you, Sarah and Simon. We'll have some very fine trumpeting with Sergei Nakaryakov to play very shortly. And then after that, it'll be Question of the Day, Mark 2.
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11: queues in West Yorkshire, Ashford North on the A1 through Skelbrook, and Axon partially blocking the carriageway from Barnsdale Bar up towards the Darrington turnoff, and still queuing towards Sheffield, Ashford North on the M1. Broken down lorry partially blocking the exit slip to Catcliffe at Junction 33. So in Merseyside through Seaforth, Ashford South on the A565 Crosby Road South, two lanes closed there towards the Knowsley Road. And so long delays in Northamptonshire, Ashford West on the A14, and accidents still closing a lane at Junction 3, the A6 at Desborough.
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It is vigorous, make no mistake. Sergei Nakaryakov trumpeting with the Chamber Orchestra of Lausanne and playing the third movement of Hummel's Trumpet Concerto. And now, question of the day, Mark 2. Mark 1, the answer was about anglers, risking life and limb to catch 500 fish in 500 minutes. Two of them. Question of the day, Mark 2. What was unusual about the film that won the Best Picture Oscar in 2012? I'll give you a clue. It was something that hadn't happened since 1929. What was unusual about the film that won the Best Picture Oscar in 2012? It was something that hadn't happened since 1929. As ever, all suggestions welcome. No answer too daft. All prizes imaginary. 61054, the text number. Just make Charles the first word so it wings its way to me. Or by email, charles@magic.co.uk. Now, winding up the Viennese musical clock

Montreal Symphony Orchestra, conducted by Charles Dutoit, and the Viennese Musical Clock from the Harry Janosch Suite by Zoltán Kodály. 8:32 headlines this morning. Andy Burnham's to reinstate from January a £2 fare cap on most single bus journeys in England. The Transport Secretary's admitted the exact detail of how it'll be paid for needs to be worked out, but we're told most of the money will come from a reallocation of international climate finance. Inflation eased last month to 2.6%, down from 2.8%, though experts think that drop will be short-lived. Meanwhile, the charities found more than 7 million households were unable to afford at least one essential item in the last 6 months. And inspectors say Britain's biggest police force has removed more than 1,000 people who shouldn't be working in policing, but they found more needs to be done to improve vetting within the Met. Weather, eastern Scotland and the east side of England, cloudy with a few light showers possible. Elsewhere, sunny and warm. Top temperatures 23 in the north, 27 in the south. Tonight, cloudy for Scotland and Northern Ireland, clear elsewhere. And then tomorrow looks like cloud and sunny spells, still warm. Question of the day, Mark 2 today. What was unusual about the film that won the Best Picture Oscar in 2012? This was something that hadn't happened since 1929. What could it be? 61054, the text number. Just make Charles the first word, or by email charles@magic.co.uk. Now, Grieg. Grieg's Piano Concerto by Grieg. Oh, yes. Though not necessarily in the right order for Eric Morecambe, if you get my drift.

0: Just listening to that and thinking, isn't it sad that one day, the day will come when nobody will be left who understands why you say Grieg's Piano Concerto by Grieg. We're not there yet, though, are we? Ted Jusselson, piano with Royal Philharmonic Orchestra, and the second movement of Grieg's Piano Concerto by Grieg. Morning, Tony and Anne, listening to us in Havan and picking up on the matter of the carillon. I mentioned the Loughborough carillon, which sounds very grand. And Tony says, hang on a minute, though. We are just rehanging the bells for the old demonstration 45 bell carillon at the John Taylor Bell Foundry. Only bell foundry left in the country, I think. Making Loughborough the only place in the UK with two carillons. Ooh. Get Loughborough, a two carillon town. Marvellous. Thanks, Tony.
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The gentle barcarol from Offenbach's Tales of Hoffmann. We'll sort out question of the day, Mark 2, and this mysterious bit of movie history in a small handful of minutes. Quick livener first from Manuel de Falla, his ritual fire dance.

complete with the sound of everybody falling over at the end, exhausted by the ritual fire dance, played there by the Philharmonic Concert Orchestra, Ian Sutherland conducting. And now, let's resolve question of the day, Mark 2. What was unusual about the film that won the Best Picture Oscar in 2012? It was something that hadn't happened since 1929. Black and white, was it in black and white, says James, reporting it's cooler in the fens today. Well, that's one possibility. This was a silent film, says Michael. Ooh. Could the answer be the French silent film The Artist? Says Jerry from a very hot and sunny Maidenhead. Morning, Jerry. And unusually for a film question, says Stephen from Essex, I think I know this one. I'm sure it was a silent film. So the answer would be no dialogue. I have resisted the search engine. Ooh, well done. And I seem to remember it being called The Artist. And morning, Anita and young Hera, going for, going for a blank email, but I think that's our failing, not yours. It was here a minute ago. Elsewhere, we find Philip going for the unusual blank email as well. Ah, now it's interesting, there's a pattern here. Things suddenly vanishing from the screen. Good grief. Who can we blame for this? Let's blame President Trump, and we haven't blamed him for anything recently. We'll blame him for this. What's that? He denies all responsibility. Oh, okay. If you went for silent, then you're on the right lines. Absolutely on the right lines. It was a mainly silent picture called The Artist. The previous equivalent of this was a war film called Wings with Clara Bow, which won back in 1929. So Best Picture Oscar to a silent or mainly silent movie. That was the unusual thing. Questions of the day will return tomorrow, but before we leave the matter of silent movies, this is from Patrick Hamilton, and it is called The Silent Dialogue.

0: written and played by Patrick Hamilton. That is The Silent Dialogue. You're hearing it on Magic Classical. I'm very glad you are. Thank you for being aboard. Stay with us for Screen Time coming up after the news.
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2: The top stories this hour. The new Prime Minister's announced most single bus fares across England will be capped at £2 from January. The measure's backed by £454 million of funding, including money to allow devolved governments to take similar action. Abby Simpson has more.
3: Now, this is something we've seen before. In 2023, the Tories did a similar thing, which was initially only going to last for 3 months. But the £2 cap was extended until Keir Starmer upped it to £3 at the start of last year. In Greater Manchester, where Andy Burnham was mayor from 2017, single bus fares have been capped at £2 for the last 4 years.
2: Meanwhile, Anas Sarwar's move to the House of Lords is expected to be confirmed later. It means he'll be stepping down as Scottish Labour leader. Here's our political editor, Alan Smith.
4: Well, in the wake of Scottish Labour's worst ever Holyrood election result, Anas Sarwar said it was still his intention to serve the full 5-year term as leader, repeatedly rejecting suggestions he was off to the Lords. But now new Prime Minister Andy Burnham appointing him as a Minister for Business. That means leaving Holyrood and creating a vacancy for Scottish Labour leader. We'll get more details later about how that contest will work.
2: Inflation eased to 2.6% in June due to lower fuel prices and a drop in the pace of rising food costs. Economists think it will go up again in July, though, when next month's data reflects the energy price cap increase. Young obese women are driving a rise in early onset type 2 diabetes across England. Researchers say that while older people still make up most new cases, it is increasing rapidly in the under 40s. Morgan Rogers says he is so excited to play for a club he's always admired after signing for Chelsea from Aston Villa. The £177 million move makes Rogers the most expensive British player. And Birmingham is paying tribute to the late Ozzy Osbourne 1 year on from his death with a series of free concerts and special events across the city. The council is hosting what it calls its first Ozzy Day of celebration. Mostly dry across the UK, again with sunny spells, highs at around 28 Celsius. That's the latest. I'm Becky Cahill.
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5: 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A quotation for the day. Actor Stephen Mangan, born this day in 1972. I don't like to watch myself on screen because in my mind there's a touch of George Clooney about me. But when I see it, there's more than a little donkey from Shrek about me.
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8: I want all of you to get up out of your chairs. I want you to get up right now and go to the window. Open it and stick your head out and yell, "Here's Johnny!"
9: I'm standing here. You make a move. You make a move. It's your move.
10: You're a big man, but you're in bad shape. With me, it's a full-time job. Now behave yourself.
11: Shut up. Just shut up. You had me at hello.
5: Well, hello. And welcome once again to Screen Time. Through till 10 we go with screen-related goodies, including today a triple play in honour of a brilliant composer for the screen, Alan Menken. Three of his fine melodies on the way very shortly. And also today, Saving Private Ryan and the video game 33 Immortals and something new from the latest Minions offering, Minions and Monsters. Those and others coming up before it becomes Tim Smith's turn at 10. Starting off with some doctoring. Doctor Who? Exactly.

0: The music of Murray Gold from Doctor Who, The 11th Hour. I am the Doctor.
1: Ah,
0: if only. Indeed, will Doctor Who ride again? Seems to be a bit of a question at the moment. There's no great decision-making on whether there will be another Doctor Who. Although, I noticed that in the extensive promotion that the BBC have put together with Ramesh Ranganathan running through all parts of their output, there are appearances by the Daleks there. So I'm taking that as a hint that Doctor Who is, to an extent at least, safe. I hope so. Just harking back to the matter of the carillon and the tinkling bells, Kim from Kings Norton says, morning from an overcast but warm West Midlands, and neglected the chores recently for the long-awaited sunshine. Haven't missed a day of it. I live a hop, skip and jump away from a carillon situated in the lovely chocolate box area of Bourneville. It's a wonderful building with a decorative clock on the front and the bell housing perched on the roof. Everything about Bourneville is pretty, even the chocolate factory, which I worked at for 5 years in the overseas finance department. Great place to work, very employee orientated, and it's true, if you can smell the chocolate on your way to work, it's definitely going to rain. Never failed. Wow! What an interesting scientific observation. What the heck is a carillon? Says Lydia. Are you and Anne and Tony making it all up? Or how have I made it 54 and 8 months without ever hearing the word? Well, it's a very fine thing. Lots of bells that can be played in sequence. And Kim says, as an afterthought, I looked up the Bourneville carillon. It has 48 bells. Wow. Commissioned by George Cadbury in 1906 as a gift to his workers after a visit to Bruges. Yes, George Cadbury was a very philanthropic soul, wasn't he? Now, 22nd of July today, and that is the anniversary of the birth in 1949 of the composer Alan Menken. And I have three of his coming up now. Alan Menken has, in his time, won 8 Oscars, 11 Grammys, and 7 Golden Globes. Oh, and a Tony Award. So, pretty notable composer. Here's the first of the melodies from Aladdin.

Concluding our birthday triple for composer Alan Menken, the overture to Beauty and the Beast, and before that the Kingdom Dance from Tangled, and before that Lang Lang was playing A Whole New World from Aladdin. Alan Menken, born this day in 1949, and what a contributor to the musical goodness of, well, mainly Disney, but not exclusively. Amazing, talented composer. Now, in question of the day, Mark 2 today, we had the matter of silent or nearly silent movies. Here's some music written in more recent times for a film from much less recent times. 1923 was the Buster Keaton film Our Hospitality. And Carl Davis went through a phase of doing music for silent movies with his Thames Silence Orchestra. Here's his opening title theme for Our Hospitality.

0: Carl Davis doing what he did so well, and the music he wrote to accompany Buster Keaton's Our Hospitality. Oh, talking of things from the past, I played something yesterday from the new Little House on the Prairie, the revisiting Little House on the Prairie, and Bill emails, morning Bill, to say, I'm guessing the Tooth Fairy domain does not extend to the prairie. The kids in the remake of Little House on the Prairie don't have teeth missing. Improved dental care. Marvellous. Good observation. Now, Saving Private Ryan next this morning, and Private Ryan, Edward Burns here, voicing his concerns to Captain Miller, Tom Hanks.
1: Sir, I don't have a good feeling about this one.
2: When was the last time you felt good about anything?

0: I was rather surprised that that didn't win the Oscar for Best Music in its year, but it was nominated, didn't win. Apart from anything else, the build through that in the John Williams piece, Hymn to the Fallen for Saving Private Ryan, is just glorious. Now, let me offer you some clues about the last piece I'll play in Screen Time this morning before I hand over to Tim Smith at 10. I'll finish off today with one from 1991, a psychological thriller based on Nancy Price's novel of the same name. It was lead actor, it was lead actor Patrick Bergen's idea to use Symphonie Fantastique, the Berlioz piece, as his character's favourite piece, because its story of obsession mirrors the film's themes. And Julia Roberts, who was 22 when the film was made, became the youngest actress to earn a seven-figure fee for a single performance. What might it be then? 1991 psychological thriller, Nancy Price novel, Symphonie Fantastique? Patrick Bergen, Julia Roberts, what do you think? 61054, the text number. Just start your message with Charles or by email charles@magic.co.uk. We'll have music from it just before 10. Coming very soon, call my agent.
1: Well, hello. On a scale of 1 to 10, how would you score your day? 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I'm Fran Godfrey, ready with calming classics to help uplift your daily score. 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

I believe I may have mentioned before, just in passing, how much I loved Call My Agent. There was the theme. Now to the film that told the story of the life of the great Stephen Hawking, The Theory of Everything. Music by Johan Johansson, taking us here to Cambridge, 1963.

0: Music on The Theory of Everything. Wonderful performance by Eddie Redmayne in that film. Now to video game, one that's fairly new. It's only been around in its full form since this summer, though there was sort of preview access last year. We're talking 33 Immortals, and here the narrator sets the scene as the player is dropped into Dante's Inferno from the Divine Comedy.
1: Poor soul, your mortal life has ended. Eternal punishment awaits you in the beyond. Yet I sensed a particular strength in you. Come, damned soul, answer my call. 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

0: Music by Max LL. Dante's writings for the video game 33 Immortals. 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We do screen time, and next this morning, Pirates of the Caribbean.
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Another of the amazing skillful performances of Kian Soltani and his cello, where he plays everything, all the parts, single-handedly, although multi-trackedly, if you follow me. Kian Soltani playing music by Hans Zimmer and Henry Jackman. That was Up Is Down from Pirates of the Caribbean. Now, how are you on the Minions, the matter of Minions and the Despicable Me franchise? There is a new entrant, freshly out this summer, Minions and Monsters. So this is number 3 in the Minions prequel series. And number 7 overall in the outings of Despicable Me. You seen it yet? Minions and Monsters? Here's some music from it by John Powell.

Bizarre ending. You feeling all right, dear? Music from Minions and Monsters. Marvellous. Now to the animated fantasy Le Roi et l'Oiseau, King and the Mockingbird. It's based on a Hans Christian Andersen fairy tale called The Shepherdess and the Chimney Sweep. Apparently she gave him the brush off. Moving on. Music is by Wojciech Kilar.

Alexandre Tarot at the piano playing music for Le Roi et l'Oiseau. Just about shutting me up for this morning, except for the matter of the last piece and rising personfully to the challenge of identifying the last piece is Roy in Edinburgh, who's working solo this morning on this one. My guess is Sleeping with the Enemy. Julia Roberts being one of my favourite actors. Can't really say much more. Fair enough. That's all you needed to say. That's Roy reporting from a sun-on, sun-off Edinburgh. Ah, yes, changeable conditions. It certainly is Sleeping with the Enemy. Here's music by Jerry Goldsmith. This is Morning on the Beach.

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12: The top stories this hour. Most single bus fares in England will be capped at £2 from next year as Andy Burnham promises to lead a cost

0: of living government. The move's expected to cost over £500 million. Devolved nations will be given equivalent funding, although critics are questioning the maths. Transport Secretary Heidi Alexander tells us it will make a big difference.
1: We think a really well-functioning public transport system is key to getting local economies firing on all cylinders. And the Prime Minister has been really clear that he wants to see growth in every postcode, economic growth, strong local economies for people.
0: Meanwhile, Anas Sarwar is set to quit as Scottish Labour leader to become a Minister for Business in the new Prime Minister's government. It means he'll leave Holyrood and take up a seat in the House of Lords instead. Here's our political editor, Alan Smith.
2: Well, this is something that's been talked about for many months, that if Labour lost the Holyrood election and Andy Burnham became Prime Minister, then Anas Sarwar would be heading for the Lords. Those things have now happened, despite the outgoing Scottish Labour leader repeatedly rejecting such suggestions. Even after guiding the party to its worst result in the history of devolution, he said it was his intention to serve the full five-year term as leader. It could pave the way for a Holyrood return for Anas Sarwar's one-time leadership rival Monica Lennon, who would replace him as a Glasgow List MSP.
0: Inflation eased to 2.6% in June due to lower fuel prices and a drop in the pace of rising food costs. Economists think it'll go up again in July, though, when next month's data reflects the energy price cap increase. Sport. Morgan Rogers is Britain's most expensive footballer. He's joined Chelsea from Aston Villa on a seven-year deal worth £117 million. And Birmingham is paying tribute to the late Ozzy Osbourne today, 1 year on from his death, with a series of free music performances and special events across the city. The former Black Sabbath frontman often spoke of his pride of his hometown. The council's hosting what it calls its first Aussie Day of celebrations. Mostly dry across the UK again, with sunny spells, highs at around 28 Celsius. That's the latest. I'm Becky Cahill.
3: Okay, good morning. I hope you're well on this Wednesday morning. This is Tim Smith on Magic Classical, saying thank you to Charles for another excellent start to the day. And welcome now to Wednesday's Through the Day programme, until 2.
4: Tim Smith
0: on Magic Classical.

Magic Classical, the home of calming classics, where you'll hear the greatest classical music like this. And this. And this.

And that is the wonderful piano playing there of Isa Takana Mason. And the traditional Sometimes I Feel Like a Motherless Child, as translated by Samuel Coleridge Taylor. And before that, and getting today's programme up and running, we heard the 16 with Handel's Zadok the Priest. Well, a very good morning to you then. This is Tim Smith picking up the classical music baton from Charles and easing you gently until 2 this afternoon with some of the finest classical music ever composed. It's Wednesday, July the 22nd. It's National Mango Day today. Bit too sweet for me, I must confess. It's also National Hammock Day, which is a nice idea, but no room around here to hang a hammock, I'm afraid. And it's World Brain Day, celebrating the amazing human brain, which despite all the recent heat, still seems to be working more or less. The Royal Welsh Show is on in Mid Wales. Good luck if you're involved in that. The Galway International Arts Festival continues in Ireland, as does National Moth Week around the UK. And so too does the Tour de France. And such is its influence and importance in France, and I forgot to mention this a couple of days ago, it caused our plane to be delayed landing for about 10 minutes when we were away last week. We could actually see all the roads that were closed and indeed see some of the cyclists competing as we circled waiting to land. Finally, the race passed by and we were allowed to descend. But that is the importance of the Tour de France, a huge sporting event in France, and it continues on today.

0: with the magic of classical music on what is another sunny summer's morning here in the south of England. This is Magic Classical with me, Tim Smith. We are the home of Carmen Classics, and that is the Venezuelan pianist Gabriela Monteiro with her improvisation number one on the music of Clara Schumann. Right, the music of Bach, amongst others, is coming up, as is all the usual bits and pieces on the programme today. We'll chat to our listener in residence, Tina Potter, in just over an hour's time. On this classical music day in history, takes us back to 1970 and beyond. There's another track from the album of the week that comes from Olivia Belli. There's a stress-free lunch hour, and there's a live music guide on the way in just a moment, with news of concerts featuring the music of Mozart, Strauss and Sansons. That's coming up after the break.
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Always happy to welcome the Academy of St. Martin in the Fields to this programme. And there they are, performing the music of Bach and featuring Murray Pariah on the piano. Right, you're listening to Magic Classical with me, Tim Smith, and coming up now, the live music guide. So if you're thinking about taking in a concert tonight, and you can get to East London, Aberdeenshire or Dorset, pretty much covering most of the country with that, I think, these may be of interest to you. Let's start in Dorset. Camille Saint-Saëns' Samson and Delilah is at the Code Hall in Bryanston tonight. That's in Dorset, of course. That starts at 7, and it's all part of the Dorset Opera Festival that Tony Minvial featured yesterday in his Festival Favourites. The music of Strauss, Puccini and Bizet will feature in a concert this evening by the Three Cellos. This is at the Barn in Banbury, Aberdeenshire. That also starts at 7. And the Barefoot Opera present Mozart's Così fan tutte tonight at 7:30. And this is at the Arcola Theatre in Hackney in East London. And we can hear music from that opera right now, featuring Dame Kirita Kanawa. This is Mo Suave Sia il Vento, or May the Wind Be Gentle.

0: And just how good is that? Utterly exquisite, I think. Some contemporary classical music for you there, here on Magic Classical, from the young Italian composer and violinist, who was born in Naples in 2005. He is Andrea Ciccolese, and that was Monasterio e Santa Chiara. Right, I think we'll play some Austrian Baroque music for you very shortly. Oh, and if you're listening right now on Radio Premium, without the ads, you have some jazz-inspired music coming up from Shostakovich.
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And that is the promised Austrian Baroque music there, composed by Romanus Weichlein. That was the first movement from his Sonata in C, performed by the Ensemble Sprezzatura. Right, prepare for some rather rousing music from Denza. That's on the way in just a moment to take us to the news at 11. You can also get ready to put the kettle on and possibly, if you fancy some, prepare some 11s. Before that, a quick word about David Prever's programme this Saturday afternoon. David, of course, now with you Saturday and Sunday afternoons between 2 and 6. And on Saturday's programme, between 3 and 4, David's going to be drawing from the Calming Classics Countdown of the 100 favourite classical music tunes selected by you, the Magic Classical listeners, in May of this year. And he'll be playing you a whole hour of these great classical music tunes between 3 and 4. So you can enjoy once again your choice of great classical music with David Prever this Saturday afternoon from 3, only here on Magic Classical.

0: And I'm guessing you don't need me to tell you that that is the voice of Pavarotti. So distinct and unmistakable, is it? Fabulous to hear that alongside the orchestra and chorus of the Municipal Theatre of Bologna with Denza's Funiculi Funicular. And that rounds off the first hour of Wednesday's programme. Coming up in just a moment, well, the news is on the way in a few minutes. And then stand by for some ragtime music from Scott Joplin, some contemporary film music from Mark Knopfler, and something from a Felix Mendelssohn symphony.
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11: Top stories this hour. Most single bus fares in England will be capped at £2 from January through to the end of 2027. London has its own limit of £1.75. We're told most of the £454 million funding will come from reallocating international climate grants to loans. The new Prime Minister's making the cost of living his new government's priority. Alfie Sterling, who's from the Joseph Rowntree Foundation, says their research shows why that's important.
12: We now have record numbers of families going without essential items. That's 7.4 million households

0: in this country who either are skipping meals, not eating enough, not wearing the right clothes, not able to put the heating on. And that's the highest it's been since the middle of 2022.
1: Meanwhile, Anas Sarwar is set to quit as Scottish Labour leader to become a Minister for Business in Andy Burnham's government. It means he'll leave Holyrood and take up a seat in the House of Lords instead. Prices are rising more slowly when it comes to services and what we pay in the shops. Inflation fell by 0.2% to 2.6% in June. Business correspondent Paul Kelso has been looking at the reasons for that.
2: Two biggest drivers of that, number one, has been fuel prices. Another factor dragging down inflation from the British Retail Consortium, not the Office of National Statistics, but again, shows food prices were indeed on the decline May into June.
1: But rising energy prices are expected to push inflation higher over the rest of the year. Weight loss drugs have been linked to a fall in the number of people who are dependent on alcohol being admitted to hospital. The likes of Wegovy and Mounjaro are primarily used to treat diabetes and obesity by mimicking hormones to regulate blood sugar and reduce appetite. But studies suggest that the medication could also help curb alcohol consumption. And a new photo of Prince George has been released to mark his 13th birthday. The image taken at Kensington Palace after last month's Trooping the Colour has been shared to the Prince and Princess of Wales's social media. Mostly dry across the UK, again with sunny spells, highs at around 28 Celsius. That's the latest. I'm Becky Cahill.
3: Hello, good morning. You're listening to Magic Classical with me, Tim Smith, here until 2 this afternoon. That was your 11 o'clock news, and this now is the second hour of our Through the Day programme, which gets underway with help from Joshua Rifkin on the piano and the music of Scott Joplin.
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Magic Classical, the home of calming classics, where you'll hear the greatest classical music like this. And this. And this.

That is the quite simply excellent music there of Mark Knopfler, best known, I guess, as guitarist and singer with the group Dire Straits, but composing music there for the soundtrack of the film The Princess Bride and performing it as well on the guitar. That was Once Upon a Time and Storybook Love. Right, the music of Mendelssohn on the way now, especially for you if it's your birthday today. Yes, this will be our birthday music, so many happy returns of the day. You share your birthday today, July the 22nd, with the actor, writer, TV presenter and occasional game show host, I think, Stephen Mangum. He is 54 today. Bonnie Langford is 62, longtime actress and all-round entertainer. Most recently, I think, seen in EastEnders. Don Henley, the drummer and founding member and indeed vocalist of the Eagles. He is 79 today and we're celebrating a royal birthday today as well. Prince George of Cambridge is 13. Yes, the young future king becomes a teenager. So happy birthday to him and happy birthday to you if it's your birthday.

0: Well, I mentioned earlier that today is the birthday of Don Henley, the drummer from the Eagles. And there's music from another drummer right there, Jeremiah Freights. In fact, he's a multi-instrumentalist, performing there not on the drums, but as I'm sure you could tell, on the piano, a piece he also composed. That was called Rio. Right, we have music from Aaron Copland coming up very shortly for you in just a moment if you're listening on Radio Premium. Music from Brahms. And then we'll catch up with Tina Potter, who is this week's Listener in Residence.
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0: Wednesday morning on Magic Classical. Playing you there a piece of music that was originally composed and arranged by Aaron Copland back in 1948 for the Houston Symphony Orchestra of Texas. And from his Red Pony Suite, that was Morning on the Ranch. Right, you're listening to Magic Classical, where it's time now to catch up with our listener in residence, who all this week is Tina Potter. Tina lives in Beeler in Norfolk, and she joins me right now once again on the programme. Tina, hello, welcome back to Magic Classical. In a moment then, we'll get to choice number three. Before that, we're going to talk a bit about music and the role that it's played in your life, because music, I believe, was a big part of your life, wasn't it, from quite a young age?
1: Yes, that's right. My mother was exceptionally musical. She started playing the church organ when she was about nine, I think, and regularly played then until maybe a year or so before her death. And she was very, very keen that we should learn musical instruments too. So she tried. She tried very hard. And so did I. She had me playing the piano when I was about five, and my older brother Julian. Neither of us managed that. She then had me on the violin when I was about seven, and I hated that. And then when I was about 11, I had to play the clarinet, which I endured until I was about 14. But it's so hard. I can read the music in as much as I can tell you what the music is telling me to do, but try to actually put my fingers and my brain together and get the rhythm going, it's incredibly difficult. As an adult, I have tried, I have had piano lessons and tried to actually play, but not managed. But both my daughters and, in fact, all of my grandchildren are very musical. So it may have skipped, skipped me, but yeah, it's
0: missed a generation. That seems to happen so often. So let's move on then to your third choice, Tina. Tell us what you've chosen and why. Does this relate back to your mum?
1: It does indeed. In a way, it's kind of got a kick in the teeth, really. My mother's favourite piece of music was Handel's Messiah, in particular the Hallelujah Chorus. It's very, very, very definitely not my favourite piece of music, but Leonard Cohen's Hallelujah absolutely is. And I'm really pleased that I've been able to choose a cello adaptation of Cohen's Hallelujah. Hallelujah gets me all the time. Love it.
0: So it gets to you, and it's by way of an oblique tribute to your mum as well. Yes.
1: Yes. Yes. But actually recognising and respecting my own life choices while also recognising and respecting her.
0: OK, well, let's hear it right now. Leonard Cohen's Hallelujah, as performed here by Sheku Kanamason on the cello, especially for our listener in residence, who is Tina Potter in Beeler, Norfolk.

0: And that, I think, is a brilliant version of Leonard Cohen's Hallelujah. Featuring on the cello there, Sheku Kanamason. And you'll find that version, in fact, on his album Inspiration. And it was chosen for us by our listener in residence this week, Tina Potter. Tina will join me again on the programme, same time tomorrow morning. And we'll get her penultimate selection as a listener in residence. 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

Well, I can't be sure, but I suspect you may have been singing along to some of that. I know I was. That is Christoph Beck's excellent music from the soundtrack of the film Frozen, and that was the epilogue. Right, prepare to head to the news at midday in just a moment with music from Verdi and Puccini. Before that, quick word about the book club tomorrow. As always, on a Thursday, we open up the doors to the Magic Classical Book Club. And delighted to say that tomorrow, going to be talking to the best-selling, indeed award-winning crime writer, Steve Kavanagh. He'll be in to talk us through most, certainly not all, because we don't want to give too much away, but most of his latest thriller, One of Us is Guilty. It's the latest, the 10th in fact, book to feature the criminal defence lawyer Eddie Flynn. And I think it's fair to say, without giving too much away, that in this one, Eddie finds himself in a touch of bother.

0: And rounding off proceedings for the first half of Wednesday's Through the Day programme, Carlo Rizzi there conducting the Vienna Philharmonic with the Prelude to Act 1 from Verdi's La Traviata. Right, the calming classics will return when the Radio France Philharmonic play Bizet. That's coming next on Magic Classical.
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10: The top stories this hour. Andy Burnham says a £2 cap on most bus fares in England from next year will put money in people's pockets. Standing alongside a painted double-decker with the policy splashed across it, he was asked if he'd need to borrow more or raise taxes to pay for recent promises.
11: The three policies I've announced are all fully funded, and that's the way I will go. And people will say, well, how? I've reprioritised. The public's priority is reducing cost of living pressures.
10: Yesterday, new Prime Minister announced a VAT cut on household electricity bills in Britain from October. Police have opened a corporate manslaughter investigation into the NHS Trust that treated the man who stabbed three people to death in the Nottingham attacks. Paranoid schizophrenic Valdo Calacane's been given an indefinite hospital order for killing students Barnaby Webber and Grace O'Malley Kumar, as well as caretaker Ian Coates, in 2023. Barnaby's mum says this update should cause shockwaves across public services. Air traffic control says a 10-person fight on board an EasyJet flight to Liverpool forced the captain to turn around and head back to Tenerife last night. The airline says it doesn't tolerate disruptive passengers. In sport, Southampton head coach Tonda Ekka has been charged by the FA for his role in so-called Spygate. The club was kicked out of the Championship playoffs in May after admitting spying on multiple clubs last season. The head coach has until Tuesday to provide a response to the misconduct charges. Southampton says they and Ekka are fully cooperating with the FA. Morgan Rogers has become the most expensive

0: Expensive British footballer of all time. After signing for Chelsea from Aston Villa for £117 million, the England internationals agreed a six-year contract at Stamford Bridge. And one of the world's biggest AI companies says it's investigating after an advanced version of ChatGPT managed to escape from their systems. OpenAI says it was testing its cyber capabilities when it managed to hack its way to getting internet access before launching a cyber attack on another company.
1: Mostly dry across the UK again with sunny spells, highs at around 28 Celsius. That's the latest. I'm Becky Cahill.
2: And look, suddenly it was Wednesday afternoon here on Magic Classical. Good afternoon, this is Tim Smith with you until 2, taking things easy and easing you gently through the middle bit of the day. And doing so now with music on the way from Dvorak and from Bizet.
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Magic Classical, the home of calming classics, where you'll hear the greatest classical music like this. And this.

That is the hugely emotive, indeed poignant music of Dvorak there on Magic Classical, featuring Catherine Stott on the piano and Yo-Yo Ma on the cello. That was Songs My Mother Taught Me. Right, in a moment, the music by Delib that they played on the sound system of the plane I travelled on last week when we landed, which will give you some idea as to the airline we used. Before that, a quick word for you about Rayo. As I'm sure you know by now, with Rayo, you can take Magic Classical with you wherever you go. 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

0: as performed there by the brass septet known as Septura. That is George Gershwin's Prelude No. 3. And this is Tim Smith with you on Magic Classical. We are the home of Carmen Classics, and the Carmen Classics will resume in just a moment with music composed by Aldemaro Ramiro. And then we'll go back in time, which we like to do on this program, and take a quick look at this classical music day in history. Stand by for news concerning Wagner, Manuel de Falla, Nigel Hess, and John Taverner. The details after the break.
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with the magic of classical music on this Wednesday afternoon. You're listening to Magic Classical and listening there to the music of the Venezuelan pianist and composer Aldomaro Romero. And that came from his Suite for Strings number 1. So taking a look now then at this classical music day in history, and let's begin today in the middle of the 19th century or thereabouts. In 1844 on this day, the first performance took place of Richard Wagner's A Faust Overture. That took place in Dresden. On this day in 1919, Manuel de Falla's ballet The Three-Cornered Hat was premiered in London at the Alhambra Theatre. On this day, 1953, English composer Nigel Hess was born in Somerset. And John Taverner began recording The Wail for Apple Records on this day in 1970 after being discovered by none other than Ringo Starr. But to celebrate the 73rd birthday now of Nigel Hess, we can hear his theme music from the soundtrack of the film Ladies in Lavender, as played here by the Royal Philharmonic with Nigel himself conducting.

0: as performed by Piers Lane on the piano and featured on his album Russian Variations. That is Rachmaninoff's Variations on a Theme of Chopin. That was the main theme. So there is music coming up from Haydn. There's also coming up very shortly a track from the album of the week. It comes from the Italian composer and pianist Olivia Belli. And for you, if you're listening now on Radio Premium without the ads, stand by for music composed by Elena Katz-Scherning.
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Well, a very good afternoon to you. You're listening to Magic Classical. I'm Tim Smith, easing you through the afternoon until 2. Don't forget Tony Minviel along just after 2. He'll take you through the rest of Wednesday afternoon, and I'll tell you a bit about what Tony's up to later. Don't forget also, we've got a stress-free lunch hour between 1 and 2. And right now, we'll play you a track from the current Magic Classical album of the week. It was released by Sony Music a few days ago on July the 17th. It's called Stanza Memori, and it comes from the Italian contemporary classical music composer and pianist Olivia Belli. Now, it features a collection of solo piano pieces, all inspired, says Olivia, by the Palazzo Amici, an abandoned palace in the La Marca region of Italy. And each piece on this album is named after a different part of the palace, creating what she hopes will be a poignant musical journey through some of its forgotten spaces. So from the album of the week, Stanza Memori, here is Olivia Belli and a piece called Andito, or Corridor.

Well, I must admit, I'm really enjoying some of the deeply moving music on our album of the week this week. It's called Stanza Memori. As I mentioned, it comes from the Italian composer and pianist Olivia Belli. And from it, that was a track called Andito.

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16: The top stories this hour. Police have opened a corporate manslaughter investigation into the NHS trust that treated the man who stabbed three people to death in Nottingham. Valdo Callaghan was sectioned four times before killing Grace O'Malley Kumar, Barnaby Webber and Ian Coates. Our reporter Amelia Sammons has more.
17: Northumbria police are leading the investigation, looking at the care of paranoid schizophrenic Valdo Callaghan. He was discharged by Nottinghamshire Healthcare NHS Foundation Trust for missing appointments. Callaghan then went on to commit manslaughter and attempted murder in 2023, for which he's now serving an indefinite hospital order. The trust says it will cooperate fully with the investigation.
16: Most single bus fares in England will be capped at £2 from January for a year. It's the latest announcement from new Prime Minister Andy Burnham, who said he's making the cost of living his new government's priority. Meanwhile, Anas Sarwar's set to quit as Scottish Labour leader to become Minister for Business in Andy Burnham's government. And the new PM says he'll review the early prisoner release policy amid concerns from the family of police officer Andrew Harper. He was killed in Berkshire in 2019. There are reports two of the men jailed over his death could be released early. Southampton head coach Tonda Ekar has been charged by the FA for his role in so-called Spygate. The club was kicked out of the Championship playoffs in May after admitting spying on multiple clubs last season. And Ozzy Osbourne is being celebrated on the one-year anniversary of his death. The first ever Aussie Day with live music and events is being held across Birmingham. He died just a few weeks after the Black Sabbath

0: Farewell gig at Villa Park. These fans are out in the city today.
1: Always been a Aussie fan from the age of 18.
2: I've got a tattoo, same as his, on my body as well. He had a good life and he got his last concert, so we went out on it, I bless him.
3: I know Ozzy would never want his death to be surrounded by sadness. Honouring that, I feel absolutely elated to be here today.
0: Mostly dry, cloudier for northern Scotland and Northern Ireland, with some light rain or drizzle, highs of 28. That's the latest. I'm Kat Wright.
4: And with the time at just after 1 o'clock, we can now begin to take things that little bit easier. And with the help of Greig's morning mood, we'll get today's stress-free lunch hour underway.
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Well, a very good afternoon to you. You're listening to Magic Classical with me, Tim Smith. This is the home of Calming Classics, where every day, 7 days a week, between 1 and 2, we bring you an hour of soothing music, all designed to help you slow down, both mentally and physically. This is the stress-free lunch hour. It means less talk and much more calming music, giving you the space to reset, take things easy, and unwind in the middle of your day. And you can continue to unwind right now with this, a minuet from Boccherini.

0: And that is such a fabulously relaxing version of Kurt Weill's Mack the Knife by the Philip Jones Brass Ensemble. That piece originally composed for the musical drama The Threepenny Opera, or The Threepenny Opera, back in 1928. Okay, we have music coming up from Albanese very shortly as the stress-free lunch hour continues on Magic Classical after this.
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And that is the music of Albanese on the Stress-Free Lunch Hour, performed by Martin Jones on the piano. That was his Tango in D. As we keep the calming and indeed very relaxing mood going now with the music of John Rutter from his Requiem. This is performed by the Choir of King's College.

0: That is a rather wonderful piece of music, one of my favourites, I must confess, that got to number 15 in the Carmen Classics Top 100 poll, as voted for by you earlier this year on Magic Classical. Ralph Vaughan Williams' Fantasia on Greensleeves there, performed by the Royal Liverpool Philharmonic. Right, in a moment, coming up for you without the ads on Radio Premium, the stress-free lunch hour continues with music from Chrysler. And for all of us, it continues very shortly with music composed by Sibelius.
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And that is the music of Sibelius on Magic Classical. That was his Valse Triste, or Sad Waltz. Sad, but nonetheless still relaxing, and perfect, I hope you'll agree, for the stress-free lunch hour. Which will conclude very shortly with music by Stravinsky and also Jean-Michel Blais. Before that, a quick word about the rest of Wednesday here at Magic Classical. Tony will be along just after the news at 2. He'll ease you through Wednesday afternoon between 2 and 6. No school run with Tony over the next few weeks because it's the school holidays. Instead, he's bringing you Tony's festival favourites. And today he'll be looking at events at the Buxton International Festival. That's on at the moment until July the 26th. And on the home run with Tony, music from Vivaldi, Mozart and Louise Farranque. The classical hits at 6 will get Fran's programme up and running just after the news at 6. She'll feature music from Bach, Beethoven and Elgar. And the 7:30 symphony across the week, all this week, is Mendelssohn's 4th, the Italian Symphony. And you can indulge yourself as you get ready for bed, and even if you're not getting ready for bed, with some mindfulness music tonight from 10 on Magic Classical.

0: And rounding off today's stress-free lunch hour, Stravinsky's Round Dance of the Princesses from the Firebird. Right, that's it for me for today. Tony Minviel is on the way after the news at 2. Thank you as always for your company. Enjoy the rest of your Wednesday. And join me again tomorrow if you can between 10 and 2. When amongst all the usual bits and bobs, best-selling thriller writer Steve Kavanagh will be joining me in the Magic Classical Book Club.
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10: The top stories this hour. A corporate manslaughter investigation has been launched over the handling of Nottingham attacks killer Valdo Callicane. Before killing three people in 2023, he'd been sectioned by the Nottinghamshire Healthcare NHS Foundation Trust. Here's reporter Amelia Sammons.
11: The Trust says he'd missed appointments, which is why Callicane was discharged from their care. He then went on to kill students Grace O'Malley Kumar, Barnaby Webber and caretaker Ian Coates. The paranoid schizophrenic's currently serving an indefinite hospital order. Northumbria Police are leading the investigation and the NHS Trust says it's ready to cooperate fully.
10: The Prime Minister has appeared to indicate he could review the early prisoner release scheme after the family of a police officer killed in the line of duty raised concerns. Two people jailed over Andrew Harper's death were reportedly due to be released early. But Andy Burnham says the main perpetrator won't be, and he wants to ensure everything is being looked at before the wider policy goes ahead. The new PM earlier announced another policy to tackle the cost of living, bringing back the £2 price cap on single bus journeys in England. And Anas Sarwar's to quit as Scottish Labour leader, with Andy Burnham set to appoint him as a minister in his government. First Minister John Swinney gave us his reaction.
12: The Prime Minister has said he wants to reconnect people with politics and politicians, but he is rewarding the Labour leader in Scotland who's presided over the worst Labour result in the history of the Scottish Parliament elections with a job for life in the House of Lords and a new job in the UK government. I think it's a very, very bizarre decision.
10: An EasyJet flight heading for Liverpool has been forced to head back to Tenerife because of what air traffic control has called a 10-person mid-air fight. It happened last night. One controller called the disruption a danger to safety. And a new photo of Prince George has been released to mark his 13th birthday. The image was taken at Kensington Palace after last month's Trooping the Colour. Mostly dry, cloudier for northern Scotland and Northern Ireland with some light rain or drizzle. Highs of 28. That's the latest. I'm Kat Wright.
13: 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How are you? Tony Minvial here

0: on this Wednesday afternoon on Magic Classical, the home of calming classics. A massive thank you to Tim Smith. We have so much great music on the way, but we begin with this, Sparks Sleepers Awake, performed by the Philadelphia Orchestra.
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the tenor of Roberto Alagna, accompanied by the piano of Ivan Cassar, with Ruggero Leoncavallo's Mattinata. Wonderful stuff. So I hope you are well on this Wednesday afternoon. I have some nice shiny things for you. I really do. I have my festival favourites, the home run, my album of the week, new releases and trusty favourites all awaiting, plus compositions by actor Anthony Hopkins, some unusual TV themes, and the cello of Abel Salouchwe, which is always a good thing. Here's Handel's Water Music Suite in D, Hornpipe, performed by the B-Rock Orchestra, Dmitri Sinkovsky conducting.

0: Fumika Mori on violin, accompanied by the Czech Chamber Philharmonic Orchestra, Pardon Bitsa, Michael Halash conducting. And that was Joseph Boulogne, Chevalier de Saint-Georges, violin concerto in D, second movement. So a plethora of great music awaits with Tony's festival favourites at 3:30, where I showcase some of the UK's and Europe's great classical music festivals. And today we focus on the Buxton International Festival, nestled in the Derbyshire countryside, which is on now, and we'll be highlighting their performance of Verdi's great opera, La Traviata. At 5:30, we'll have the home run made for those of you on the commute home, or for those of you out and about at the gym, or squeezing those oranges at the supermarket, or for those of you at home keeping busy. Plus, we have our album of the week from Italian pianist Olivia Berle, who's appearing at the South Bank Centre on September the 12th in London. Plus, we have new music from Anthony Hopkins, Julian Lloyd-Webber, and Jan Vogler and Marie Housel. 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Tony Minvielle here on Magic Classical, the home of calming classics. Coming up, the music of Tchaikovsky. It's the Russian dance from his Nutcracker Suite.
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the music of Antonio Carlos Jobim, the girl from Ipanema, to be precise, performed by Plinio Fernandez on guitar. Now, Oscar-winning actor Anthony Hopkins will be releasing his first album next month, featuring a collection of classical pieces he has worked on for 6 decades. The album's called Life is a Dream, and he describes music as his first desire and his first wish. He started playing piano at the age of 4, and the single we're about to hear, Bracken Road, was influenced by the streets, meadows, farmlands and mountains that surrounded his home in the 1940s. Most of the music was composed in the early 60s when he was a young actor, and he describes signing to Decca Records, who are releasing the album, as the honour of a lifetime. The pieces are conducted by the award-winning Gustavo Dudamel. Here is Bracken Road from Anthony Hopkins, 1947 Suite for solo piano and orchestra, performed by the London Philharmonic, conducted by Gustavo Dudamel and composed by Sir Anthony Hopkins.

0: One of the great operas that was Habanera from Carmen by Bizet with Marianne Cabressa on mezzo-soprano, accompanied by the Toulouse Capitol Orchestra and Choir, Ben Glassberg conducting. Tony Minviel here on Magic Classical, the home of calming classics. Coming up a little bit later, we have Tony's Festival Favourites and we'll be talking about the Buxton International Festival. But fairly shortly, we will have music from Florence Price and Purcell.
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That was To a White Rose, performed by Lara Downs on piano. 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Do go and check that out. Here's Purcell's trumpet tune with Andrew Lumsden on organ.

0: The music of Purcell, his trumpet tune with Andrew Lumsden on organ. Hope you're having a great afternoon, and the 3 o'clock news is nearly upon us. And we have music from Riopi and Berlioz on the way, plus my festival favourites, which today focuses on the Buxton International Music Festival, which started on the 9th of July and runs to the 26th. And we'll be talking about La Traviata, one of my favourite operas, which will be performed at said festival. Tony Minviel here on Magic Classical, the home of calming classics. And straight after the news, we'll have the third movement of Spring from Vivaldi's Four Seasons.
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7: The top stories this hour. Police have opened a corporate manslaughter investigation into the NHS trust that treated the man who stabbed three people to death in Nottingham. Valdo Callaghan was sectioned four times before killing Grace O'Malley Kumar, Barnaby Webber and Ian Coates. Our reporter Amelia Sammons has more.
8: Northumbria police are leading the investigation, looking at the care of paranoid schizophrenic Valdo Callaghan. He was discharged by Nottinghamshire Healthcare NHS Foundation Trust for missing appointments. Callaghan then went on to commit manslaughter and attempted murder in 2023, for which he's now serving an indefinite hospital order. The trust says it will cooperate fully with the investigation.
7: The new Prime Minister says he'll review the early prisoner release policy amid concerns from the family of police officer Andrew Harper. He was killed on duty in Berkshire in 2019. There are reports two of the men jailed over his death could be released early. Andy Burnham insists the main perpetrator won't get out early.
9: Others involved have potentially been identified, but I've spoken to the new Justice Secretary. We will review the policy together.
7: Meanwhile, the PM says bringing back the £2 single bus fare cap across England will be funded through savings in the budget of the Department for Energy and Net Zero. The Environment Agency has launched criminal proceedings against Southern Water. Four former employees, including former chief exec Matthew Wright, face a charge of conspiracy to defraud over an alleged plan to manipulate water quality tests. Southampton head coach Tonda Ekhar has been charged by the FA for his role in so-called Spygate. The club was kicked out of the Championship playoffs in May after admitting spying on multiple clubs last season. And Ozzy Osbourne is being celebrated on the one-year anniversary of his death. The first ever Ozzy Day with live music and events is being held across Birmingham.
10: Couldn't get here quick enough.
11: Happy and sad. It makes me cry. And I'm happy I'm here.
12: People say I'm obsessed with him, which I probably am. I've got a tattoo, same as his.
7: Mostly dry, cloudier for northern Scotland and Northern Ireland with some light rain or drizzle, highs of 28. That's the latest. I'm Kat Wright.
13: Welcome back to another fine afternoon here on Magic Classical, the home of Carmen Classics. I'm Tony Minviel and we've got some great music on the way from Rioppi, Berlioz, Glinka and so much more. But here's Vivaldi's Four Seasons, Spring, the third movement, performed by Tamsin Little on violin, accompanied by the BBC Symphony Orchestra, David Wright on harpsichord.
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Magic Classical, the home of calming classics, where you'll hear the greatest classical music like this. And this. And this.

Riopi's Lost Soul with Riopi on piano. So I've been trying to get through a novel called Mr. Sudo's Post Office, written by Amon Bra. But I've been so busy over the last few weeks. But I picked it up again last night and tried to power through it. And it tells the tale of a postmaster, Mr. Sidhu, who is a widower. It's set in the early 2000s, and despite his interfering children, he strikes up a romance with his shop manager, Rose. The post office is set in a medium-sized village with a local pub, and we get to know all the characters, you know, all the locals. The book also flashes back to his childhood in the Punjab, where he grew up as a young Sikh. The story of the romance develops, and it's told in a really beautiful way. But looming in the background, he discovers that thousands of pounds seem to be disappearing from the post office accounts since the New Horizon computer system was installed, which he can't explain. And that's as far as I've got. But I'm determined to finish it in the next week or so. So I'll keep you updated. Mr. Sidhu's Post Office by Amon Bra. Awesome stuff. Now, don't forget, Magic Classical Book Club is on tomorrow, courtesy of the lovely Tim Smith. And he'll be talking to crime writer Steve Kavanagh about his latest book. Tony Minvial here on Magic Classical, the home of calming classics. Here's the Utah Symphony Orchestra, conducted by Thierry Fischer, with Berlioz's Symphonie Fantastique, second movement, A Ball.

0: The music of Miklos Rocha with the studio orchestra performing Caesar's Procession from the film Julius Caesar. Yes, bit of a stop there in the start, wasn't it? Had you fooled, didn't it? Had me fooled as well, to be perfectly honest. Tony Minvielle here on Magic Classical, the home of calming classics. We have Tony's festival favourites on the way, but before that, it'll be the music of Glinka.
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David Fleming's Tides from Widow's Bay. Before that was Glinka's Ruslan and Mudmila, the overture performed by the London Symphony Orchestra, all conducted by Yuri Aronovich. And now it's time for my festival favourites, or Tony's festival favourites, to be precise. And today I'm focusing on the Buxton International Festival, which started on the 9th of July and finishes at the end of the week, the 26th of July. And it's recognised nationally and internationally as one of the UK's leading arts festivals. And it's a summer celebration of the very best opera, music and literature at the heart of the beautiful Peak District, only up the road from me in Derbyshire. And it's a really beautiful part of the world. And we're focusing on a performance of La Traviata, which is taking place tonight and on Friday at the Buxton Opera House. And the leads are Alexandra Nowakowska and Tigran Melkonyan. And La Traviata is the tragic tale of French courtesan Violetta and her love affair with Alfredo, which is put asunder by Alfredo's father, which tragically leads to Violetta's passing. Not a happy tale, but a beautiful one indeed. And La Traviata, reimagined for the Buxton International Festival, is a production inspired by La Belle Époque, the golden age of Parisian elegance. A world that opens up before us in splendour and sorrow, where pleasure, love and reputation are constantly at stake. Here's Verdi's Libiamo negli eti calici, with Andrea Bocelli on tenor, Pretty Yende on soprano, all accompanied by the New York Philharmonic Orchestra, Alan Gilbert conducting. And this is the opening aria from the opening scene.

0: Ah, yes, clapping indeed. Verdi's Libiamo Nellietti Calici from his fantastic opera called La Traviata, in my top five of all time operas, definitely. Andrea Bocelli on tenor, Brigitte on soprano, accompanied by the New York Philharmonic Orchestra. Alan Gilbert conducting. Tony Minvial here on Magic Classical, the home of calming classics. Coming up, we have the music of Handel and new music from Julian Lloyd Webber.
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Love that. The English Chamber Orchestra, Raymond Lepard conducting with Handel's Saraband. Yeah, it's just the calmness of it. It's just so striking. Now, we have new music or a new release from Julian Lloyd Webber, and he's the legendary cellist, famed for his performance of the opening theme to the South Bank Show back in the day, called Variations, based on Paganini's 24th Caprice. And he's celebrating his 75th birthday by releasing a retrospective album and an autobiography. The autobiography is called Bows and Arrows and recounts his life in classical music, his collaboration with stars like Elton John, his lifelong passion for ensuring that every child has a chance to play a musical instrument. Yeah, hear, hear. And plenty of stories along the way. The album is called Take a Bow and celebrates his 75th birthday with a retrospective of past releases and some new music as well. This is Julian Lloyd Webber on cello with the Orchestra of the Swan performing his own composition called Jasmine.

0: Sibelius's Corellia Suite, third movement, performed by the Bergen Philharmonic Orchestra. Andrew Litton conducting, Tony Minviel here on Magic Classical, the home of calming classics. And the news is fast approaching, coming up to 4 o'clock. We've got more great music on the way from Giovanni Benedetto and also Walton, and new music, or our album of the week, from Olivia Bele. But coming up after the news, it'll be Beethoven's Symphony No. 5, first movement.
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7: The top stories this hour. The mother of one of the victims of the Nottingham attack says she welcomes an investigation into the NHS trust that ran the mental health care given to his killer. Valdo Calicane was sectioned four times before he killed Barnaby Webber, Grace O'Malley Kumar and Ian Coates in 2023. The Nottinghamshire Healthcare NHS Foundation Trust is facing a corporate manslaughter investigation. Emma Webber is Barnaby's mum.
8: There are over 11,000 members of staff in that mental health trust, and a message to the vast majority of them. We know that you did nothing wrong. We know that you're working in a failed trust and a continued failing trust under enormously difficult circumstances.
7: The trust has previously apologised and says it will fully cooperate with police. The Prime Minister has appeared to indicate he could review the early prisoner release scheme after the family of a police officer killed in the line of duty raised concerns. Two people jailed over Andrew Harper's death were reportedly due to be released early, but Andy Burnham says the main perpetrator won't be. Donald Trump has warned Iran that the US will destroy one bridge or power plant for every ship attacked in the Strait of Hormuz. The American president's made the announcement on social media, saying it applies with immediate effect. There have been 11 nights of American airstrikes on Iran. The former chief executive of Southern Water has been charged, alongside three others, over allegations they were involved in a plan to manipulate water quality tests. They're accused of conspiracy to defraud the Environment Agency and regulator Ofwat. An EasyJet flight headed for Liverpool has been forced to head back to Tenerife because of what air traffic control has called a 10-person mid-air fight. It happened last night. One controller called the disruption a danger to safety. And a new video of Prince George on holiday in Cornwall has been released to mark his 13th birthday. It shows him scrambling over rocks with Prince Louis and playing cricket on the sand. Dry for most tonight and tomorrow. Cloudy with some light rain for northern Scotland and parts of Northern Ireland. That's the latest. I'm Kat Wright.
9: And welcome back to Annie Minvielle here on Magic Classical, the home of calming classics. On this lovely Wednesday, yes, the hump day of the week, and we're over that hump day. We're past the middle part of the day. The new weekend is closer than the old weekend, so yes, it's a win-win all round. We'll begin with Beethoven's Fifth, first movement performed by the Royal Northern Sinfonia.
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Magic Classical, the home of calming classics, where you'll hear the greatest classical music like this. And this. And this.

The music of Joe Harnell. Yes, you recognise that theme from the Lonely Man theme from the end of The Incredible Hulk. You know, at the end when he was always walking off to the next story. And that's performed by the Danielle Kane Orchestra. Bill Bixby. I love that. I love Bill Bixby as The Incredible Hulk. It's awesome stuff. And Joe Farrigno was the Hulk himself. Before that was Beethoven's Fifth Symphony, First Movement, performed by the Royal Northern Symphonia. Tony Minvielle here on Magic Classical, the home of calming classics. And life doesn't get much better than walking in the park with my headphones on whilst getting myself some me time and listening to classical music without any interruptions. 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Here's Tchaikovsky's Nutcracker Waltz of the Flowers, performed by the State Academic Symphony Orchestra of Russia, Vladimir Yurovsky, conducting.

0: the acclaimed South African musician cellist Abel Salachwe, accompanied by Elizabeth Kenny on tiabor and Kadei Coyote on kora and Fred Thomas on double bass. They're all performing Cello Sonata Number 7, fourth movement by Giovanni Benedetto Platti. And Abel was here in March, and to my detriment, I missed him. I couldn't make any of the dates. That's taken from his album called Where Is Home, which I listen to every now and again. As consolation, Tony Minvielle here on Magic Classical, the home of calming classics on this Wednesday afternoon. We've got Walton coming up very soon. Plus, we'll be dipping into our album of the week by acclaimed Italian pianist Olivia Belli.
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8: Psst. You. Yeah, you. Listening to the radio. Up to whatever. 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
9: it could be you.
8: Yeah, what he said. 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From the National Lottery. 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Players must be 18 or over.
10: The M1 southbound is partially blocked by an obstruction at junction 23 for Loughborough, causing delays. It's also busy on the M62 eastbound with a breakdown lorry closing two lanes, junction 20. I've just been told that the M4 is stopped on both sides near Heathrow, junction 4B through to 4 on both sides by a collision. The M20 coastbound is backing up a lot. Severe delays with three lanes closed by an overturned car, junction 4 through to 5. And Gatwick Airport Spur Road, thank you Claire for this one. It's partially blocked. It's basically the airport roundabout where the collision is, but causing delays on the Spur Road.
11: Wharton's Orb and Sceptre, very regal indeed, performed by the English Northern Philharmonia. Paul Daniel conducting. And now it's time for our album of the week. Comes courtesy of the acclaimed Italian pianist Olivia Belli. The LP is called Stanza Memory, and it's out now on Sony Music. And she's a contemporary classical pianist and composer based in Italy's Marsh region. And she's famed as one of the most streamed Italian women artists of all time. Her music is inspired by nature, art, and spirituality, and it has reached audiences worldwide with over a billion streams and regular features on radio stations around the world. Featuring a collection of contemplative solo piano pieces, the album was inspired by Palazzo Emici, an abandoned palace in the La Marche region of Italy that was badly damaged in the 2016 earthquake. The title translates as Rooms of Memory, reflecting Belli's exploration of the traces people leave behind and the memories that continue to inhabit places long after they've fallen silent. Each piece is named after a different part of the palace, creating a poignant musical journey through its forgotten spaces. From Olivia Belli's superb new album called Stanza Memory, this is Lodger.

0: A piece of music that got to number two in our Carmen Classics Top 100 countdown. Debussy's Clair de Lune from his suite Burger Mask, and you can find the complete list at magicclassical.co.uk. And that was performed by Gautier Capuçon cello and accompanied by the Chamber Orchestra of Paris, Adrien Bruchon conducting. A lovely, lovely piece of music. Never goes out of fashion with me, that piece of music. Never, never does. Tony Minviel here on Magic Classical, the home of Carmen Classics on this Wednesday afternoon. We have the music of Saint-Saëns on the way, and in the next hour will be the home run, but also music from Bizet and Verdi, more opera. I love that. And Handel as well.
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12: The M1 southbound is partially blocked by an obstruction at junction 23 for Loughborough, causing delays. It's also busy on the M62 eastbound with a broken down lorry closing two lanes, junction 20. I've just been told that the M4 is stopped on both sides near Heathrow, junction 4B through to 4 on both sides by a collision. The M20 coastbound is backing up a lot. Severe delays with three lanes closed by an overturned car, junction 4 through to 5. And Gatwick Airport Spur Road, thank you Claire for this one, it's partially blocked. It's basically the airport roundabout where the collision is, but causing delays on the Spur Road.
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So in this hot weather, I am quickly running out of decent shorts to wear, and I refuse to wear swimming trunks. That can pass as shorts, yeah, I know, but no, I can't do it around the house. Cannot do it. Now, my mum was a seamstress by trade, and as a child, she would make a lot of my clothes, which in later life I appreciated, but at the time I definitely wasn't having it at all. I must have been about 10 years old, and we had a family party coming up, and she promised to make me something nice, as she put it, and she did the measurements about the week before, and I got a little suspicious because nothing was appearing. She wasn't measuring me up for anything. I didn't have to try anything on a few days before, but on the morning of the party, the garment in question appeared on the bed. Yes, it was a beige crimpoline one-piece safari suit at 10 years old, and I had to wear it to the party. And my cousins still rib me about that years later. They still rib me about it now, and I am mentally scarred, and I've not moved on. But God rest her soul, she always looked out for me, my mum, and she did the most with very, very little, which I'm sure a lot of you will understand as well. Here's Sound Storm's Carnival of the Animals, the Swan with Maya Bogdanovich on cello, accompanied by the RTS Symphony Orchestra, Bojan Sujic on conducting duties.

0: Maya Bogdanovich on cello, accompanied by the RTS Symphony Orchestra with Saint-Saëns' Carnival of the Animals, The Swan, which reached number 90 in our Carmen Classics Top 100 countdown. Tony Minvial here on Magic Classical, the home of Carmen Classics on this Wednesday afternoon. And we are coming up to the final hour. We've got Handel's Arrival of the Queen of Sheba to come and Rachmaninoff's How Fair This Spot. But we'll begin with Bizet's Galop, Jeu d'enfant, and a little bit later it will be time for the home run.
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6: The top stories this hour. A police officer's widow says it's deplorable two of his killers could be released early from prison. PC Andrew Harper was killed when he was responding to a break-in in Berkshire in 2019. The pair could be among thousands freed under a scheme to ease overcrowding in jails in England and Wales. Andy Burnham's promised to review the policy. Former prison governor Vanessa Frake-Harris says it's not straightforward.
7: By now, many of these prisoners who are going to be released have had their release papers and been told dates that they're going to be released. So to reverse all of that is going to cause frustration within the prison population.
6: Police have opened a corporate manslaughter investigation into the NHS trust that treated the man who stabbed 3 people to death in Nottingham. Valdo Calocane was sectioned 4 times before killing Grace O'Malley Kumar, Barnaby Webber and Ian Coates. Barney's mum, Emma Webber, has this message for the Nottinghamshire Hospital's NHS Foundation Trust.
8: I consider you have blood in your hands, and on that basis I feel nothing but gladness for the sake of the public safety of our country, that this is going to send shockwaves to all NHS trusts.
6: The trust has previously apologised and says it will fully cooperate with police. The Prime Minister says his plan to bring back the £2 single bus fare cap across England will be funded through savings in the budget of the Department for Energy and Net Zero. The Environment Agency has launched criminal proceedings against Southern Water. 4 former employees, including former chief exec Matthew Wright, face a charge of conspiracy to defraud over an alleged plan to manipulate water quality tests. And Ozzy Osbourne is being celebrated on the 1 year anniversary of his death. The first ever Aussie Day with live music and events has been held across Birmingham.
9: Couldn't get here quick enough.
10: Happy and sad. It makes me cry. And I'm happy I'm here.
11: People say I'm obsessed with him, which I probably am. I've got a tattoo, same as his, on my body as well.
6: Dry for most tonight and tomorrow. Cloudy with some light rain for northern Scotland and parts of Northern Ireland. That's the latest. I'm Kat Wright.
12: 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Tony Minvielle here on the final hour of today's programme on Magic Classical, the home of calming classics. We have the home run on the way fairly shortly, but here's Bizet's Galop from his Suite Je l'Enfant, performed by the Orchestre Paris, Paavo Järvi conducting.
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The great ensemble called Dreamers Circus, they're a composition called Opus 2.5 from an LP called Rooftop Sessions, Opus 2.5. The clue's in the name, really. 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

0: An opera that is full of so much spectacle. It's Verdi's Aida, and that was the opening and triumphal march from the Grand March, and that was performed by the chorus of the Royal Opera House, accompanied by the Philharmonia Orchestra, Riccardo Muti conducting. Yeah, big music for a big room. Tony Minviel here on Magic Classical, the home of Carmen Classics on this Wednesday afternoon. Coming up, we have the music of Handel, Rachmaninoff, and then it'll be time for the home run.
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13: The M1 southbound is partially blocked by an obstruction at junction 23 for Loughborough, causing delays. It's also busy on the M62 eastbound with a breakdown lorry closing two lanes, junction 20. I've just been told that the M4 is stopped on both sides near Heathrow, junction 4B through to 4 on both sides by a collision. The M20 coastbound is backing up a lot. Severe delays with three lanes closed by an overturned car, junction 4 through to 5. And Gatwick Airport Spur Road, thank you Claire for this one. It's partially blocked. It's basically the airport roundabout where the collision is, but causing delays on the spur road.
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14: This is Magic Classical.

Handel's Arrival of the Queen of Sheba, performed by the ensemble known as Tafel Music, with Jean Lamont conducting. And now it's time for some new music. It comes courtesy of cellist Jan Vogler and pianist Marie-Sophie Hausel. And German cellist Jan now resides in New York, and he studied cello first with his father, Peter Vogler, and then with Heinrich Schiff and Siegfried Palm, all acclaimed cellists. At the age of 20, he won the principal cellist spot at the Staatskapelle Dresden, and the rest is history. And Marie-Sophie Hausel started learning piano at the age of 4 before attending the Mozarteum in Salzburg in Austria, where she excelled, and she gives recitals all over Europe. The pair have a new single. It's the work of Sergei Rachmaninoff, and it's called How Fair This Spot.

0: Rodrigo's Fantasia para un Gentilhombre, first movement, Villano, and that's performed by Milos on guitar, accompanied by the London Philharmonic Orchestra with Yannick Nazet-Séguin conducting. Awesome stuff. Now, Fran Godfrey's here at 6 o'clock with the perfect evening soundtrack, keeping you company with calming classical favourites and modern masterpieces, ideal for easing you into the night. And tonight's Classical Hits at 6 features Bach, Beethoven and Elgar, and her 7:30 symphony this week is Mendelssohn's 4th, the Italian. Awesome stuff. Fran Godfrey at 6, and whenever you want on the Rayo app, Tony Minvial here on Magic Classical, the home of calming classics. And we will be beginning the home run with the work of Vivaldi coming next.
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7: The M56 into Manchester is really busy. An obstruction at Junction 6, U to 7, then another one in the Charleston Lane, Junction 2, both causing delays, both partially blocking the motorway. The M4 westbound out of London, the slip road for the M25, it's closed by recovery work. The main carriageway is open, but it's queuing. That's the side out of London that's worst. The M23 northbound is partially blocked by a two-car collision just near Junction 10, Crawley. The M20 coastbound, three lanes closed by an overturned car still, Junction 4 through to 5. I'm Nick Arkell.
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Vivaldi's Gloria in Excelsis Deo Gloria begins our home run for this evening, and it's performed by the Collegium Musicum 90 Chorus with Collegium Musicum in accompaniment and Richard Hickox conducting. Here's Evaristo Felice del Bacco's Concerto No. 7 First Movement, performed by La Serenissima Adrian Chandler conducting.

Mozart's Horn Concerto No. 1, first movement to see us a little bit way along our home run journey. Sarah Willis on horn, Havana Lyceum Orchestra in accompaniment, and all conducted by Jose Antonio Mendez Padron. Tony Minfiel here on Magic Classical on this Wednesday evening, and the end of the day is nearly upon us. She'll be packing up laptops and eyeing up that exit door. Here's Louise Ferranc's Symphony No. 3, fourth movement, performed by the National Orchestra of Metz Grande, David Rayland conducting.

0: And that's the home run complete for today. And that's all from me for today. Fran Godfrey will be with us shortly. Thank you so much for keeping me company. Really hope you enjoyed the music. And don't forget to join me same time, same place tomorrow. Tony Minvielle here on Magic Classical, the home of calming classics. Up next, Fran Godfrey with her classical hits at 6.
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1: The top stories this hour. The Prime Minister says he'll be reviewing a prison overcrowding policy after it emerged two men who killed a police officer could be freed early. PC Andrew Harper was killed in Berkshire in 2019. His widow has criticised the early release scheme as deplorable. The mother of one of the victims of the Nottingham attack says she welcomes an investigation into the NHS trust that ran the mental health care given to his killer. Valdo Calicane was sectioned four times before he killed Barnaby Webber, Grace O'Malley Kumar and Ian Coates. The Nottinghamshire Healthcare NHS Foundation Trust is facing a corporate manslaughter investigation. Emma Webber is Barnaby's mum.
2: There are over 11,000 members of staff in that mental health trust, and a message to the vast majority of them. We know that you did nothing wrong. We know that you're working in a failed trust and a continued failing trust under enormously difficult circumstances.
1: The trust says it will fully cooperate with police. Donald Trump says the US will destroy a bridge or power plant for each Iranian attack on ships in the Strait of Hormuz. The warning came after an 11th night of American strikes on Iran. The former chief executive of Southern Water has been charged alongside three others over allegations they were involved in a plan to manipulate water quality tests. They're accused of conspiring to defraud the Environment Agency and regulator Ofwat. Inflation fell to its lowest rate in 15 months in June, according to the Office for National Statistics. The rate at which prices rose dropped from 2.8 to 2.6%, thanks to a drop in fuel and food prices. And on the first anniversary of his death, Birmingham has been celebrating Ozzy Osbourne. Thousands gathered to remember him, talk about him and listen to his music on the first ever Ozzy Day.
3: We should be celebrating everything to do with Ozzy on Sabbath, because he made us Birmingham.
4: Today should carry on and take it to the max, milk it and shove it in everybody else's faces, because we own rock.
1: Dry for most tonight and tomorrow, cloudy with some light rain for northern Scotland and parts of Northern Ireland. That's the latest. I'm Kat Wright.
5: Thank you so much, Tony. Good evening to you, my dear friend. Wednesday, it's the 22nd of July, 22, as they used to say in bingo days. Do they still do it? Two little ducks. Oh, sweet. Hope that you're feeling fine this Wednesday evening. We have our classical hits at 6. I have got Coates, I've got Elgar, I've got Beethoven. Oh, a goodie. And we start with Bach.
6: Godfrey on Magic Classical.

Stephen Kovacevic played the third movement of Beethoven's Piano Sonata No. 14, Moonlight. And before that, Sir James Galway was the brilliant flautist, love him, with the National Philharmonic Orchestra conducted by Charles Gerhardt. It was Badinieri from Bach's Orchestral Suite No. 2. A fine start to the programme, I'm sure you will agree. Talking of Moonlight, I was telling you earlier on in the week that we have a solar eclipse, which is going to be 90% coverage for the UK. It's going to go very dark, providing there's some sun in the sky, of course. Even if there isn't and it's cloudy, you still do get a darkness, don't you, with a big solar eclipse like that. 12th of August, mark that down. There's also going to be a lunar eclipse, actually, a partial lunar eclipse. It's going to be before dawn on the 28th of August. You're going to have to get up pretty early in the morning. It starts at about 3:30, I think, and it reaches its maximum at around about 5-ish. So you're going to have to get up quite early. Both of these, we're going to be on the western horizon as well. I'll remind you more about it closer to the time, you know me.

0: Just brilliant. John Wilson conducting the BBC Philharmonic Orchestra. It was Eric Coates calling all workers. Yes, except at this time of the evening, unless you're a night worker, of course, I think we'll call all workers to down tools and relax a little bit into the evening. Let's do that, shall we? Let's do absolutely... Oh, you've got stuff to do. Oh, OK. Before that, we heard Elgar's Pomp and Circumstance No. 2, Barry Tuckwell, conductor of the London Symphony Orchestra. And those were our four classical hits at 6 this Wednesday evening.
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15: The M80 southbound side is queuing near Glasgow. It's because of a collision at Junction 1. It's partially blocking the southbound side of the M80. Two lanes close on the A1M northbound through South Yorkshire. A collision near Doncaster, Junction 36 to 37. Closing those two lanes, hence the queue. Busy on the M1 northbound, partially blocked with an obstruction, Junction 16-17 near Dunchurch and Coventry. And the M20 coastbound's queuing where there was an overturned car, Junction 4 through 5. The slip road off the M4 westbound is still closed onto the M25 with investigation work.
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That was the third movement of Schubert's Sixth Symphony, played by the City of Birmingham Symphony Orchestra, and the conductor was Edward Gardner. 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

0: Michael Spires giving his all to Rossini's Largo al Factotum from the Barber of Seville. He was accompanied by the Strasbourg Philharmonic Orchestra, conducted by Marco Lotogna. And before that, Anna Phoebe's River Chase, played by Anna Phoebe, violinist, and Matteo Saggese, here on Magic Classical.
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15: M1 northbound is busy. It's because of an obstruction in junction 16 to 17, slowing things down. The motorway is partially blocked near Dunchurch and Coventry. The M4 westbound coming out of London, busy at junction 4B. The slip roads onto the M25 are closed by collision investigation work. The M20 coastbound, that's still looking busy, heading along that section. Junction 3 through to 5, where there was an incident. The M80 southbound is partially blocked by a collision at junction 1. Turning for Proven, still busy getting onto the M8. I'm Nick Arkell.
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Roy Eaton played Scott Joplin's Sunflower Slow Drag. And before that, it was Tchaikovsky's Swan Lake Scene, Act 2, played by the Orchestra of the Royal Opera House, conducted by Mark Ermler. Magic Classical, 22nd of July, and it's happy birthday to Nigel Hess, born on this day in 1953, English composer and conductor. He's written some of the most memorable British TV themes, including there was Hetty Wainthrop Investigates, there was Wycliffe, Campion, Dangerfield, Bad Girls. He spent several years as composer in residence with the Royal Shakespeare Company. He wrote several film scores as well. He wrote the much-loved Shepherd's Song. He's won 2 Ivor Novello Awards for Best TV Theme. And he wrote the film score for Ladies in Lavender. Let us hear the theme.

0: The gorgeous theme from such a lovely film as well, Ladies in Lavender, composed by Nigel Hess, who also conducted the Royal Philharmonic Orchestra, and Joshua Bell was the violinist. You're listening to Magic Classical with me, Fran Godfrey. Coming up, the news at 7 o'clock, and right after that, number 27 in our top 100 calming classics. You could refer to the Rayo app, you'll find all 100 there, or you could wait to see what it is.
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16: The top stories this hour. A police officer's widow says it's deplorable that two of his killers could be released early from prison. PC Andrew Harper was killed when he responded to a break-in in Berkshire in 2019. The pair could be among thousands freed under a scheme to ease overcrowding in jails in England and Wales. Andy Burnham has promised to review the policy. Former prison governor Vanessa Frake-Harris says it's not that

0: Harris says it's not that straightforward.
1: By now, many of these prisoners who are going to be released have had their release papers and been told dates that they're going to be released. So to reverse all of that is going to cause frustration within the prison population.
0: Police have opened a corporate manslaughter investigation into the NHS Trust that treated the man who stabbed three people to death in Nottingham. Valdo Callocane was sectioned four times before killing Grace O'Malley Kumar, Barnaby Webber and Ian Coates. A police officer has been charged with causing the death of a teenager in a collision in Nottinghamshire. Riley Hudson, who was 16, died in Bramcote last September in an incident involving two cars and an e-bike. 31-year-old Daniel Cartwright, who was off duty at the time, will appear in court next month. Bus prices are to be capped at £2 across England from January. It's part of plans to help struggling households. The government says it'll be funded through an extra £450 million, which will come from the budget of the Department for Energy and Net Zero. Michael Solomon-Williams is from the Campaign for Better Transport and welcomes it.
2: It's a good move in the first instance. I think that's important to say. If you like, it's a short-term measure, but short-term measures matter. People really want to see impacts in their pockets, and this will do that. There are young people for whom the difference between £3 and £2 is huge. There are people in the poorest demographics for whom this impact is huge.
0: And lawn bowler Sian Honour and swimmer Luke Greenbank have been selected as England's flag bearers for the Commonwealth Games, which get underway in Glasgow tomorrow. For Scotland, it's judo champion Sarah Adlington and bowls star Alex Marshall. Dry for most tonight and tomorrow. Cloudy with some light rain for northern Scotland and parts of Northern Ireland. That's the latest. I'm Kat Wright.
3: Hello, just after 7 o'clock. It's lovely to have your company this Wednesday evening, the 22nd of July. I hope that you've had a wonderful day, but if you haven't, if it's not been so good, I have the music to calm the jangled nerves and to lift the spirits. Yes, I do. I promised you number 27 in our top 100 calming classics. It is Aaron Copland's Simple Gifts.
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Magic Classical, the home of calming classics, where you'll hear the greatest classical music like this. And this. And this.

The Lomamar Quartet played Paul McCartney's, Sir Paul McCartney's My Love, a favourite of Sir Paul's, actually written for Linda during a very settled and loving time in their lives. It's a beautiful piece of music, isn't it? Lovely, beautifully simple, from Lomamar Quartet album called McCartney Working Classical. Before that, the New York Philharmonic Orchestra was conducted by Leonard Bernstein, and it was Aaron Copland's Simple Gifts, the final section of Appalachian Spring, based on the song composed by the Shaker elder Joseph Brackett in 1848. So, as I say, one of your top 100 calming classics here on Magic Classical.

0: From their album More Love, that was Lyra, spelt L-Y-Y-R-A, in case you wanted to know that. And that was Leonora de Este's Sicut Lilium Inter Spinas. Latin scholars, please? Yes? Got that? Yes? Like a lily among thorns. It's a line from the Old Testament book Song of Songs. Just beautiful. Before that, we had Wynton Marsalis, the trumpeter with the English Chamber Orchestra, and it was Purcell's Rondo from Abdelazar.
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That was the German composer and pianist Niels Frahm, known for his blend of classical piano and what they call ambient electronics. It was a piece called Brainwash. And before that, Rodrigo's Concierto de Aranjuez. It was the first movement played by José María Gallardo del Rey with the National Orchestra of Spain, conducted by Rafael Frubeck de Burgos. I expect they're still celebrating their footballing achievement with the odd sangria, do you think? No, too much of a cliche? Yeah, possibly. You're listening to Magic Classical. It's time for our 7:30 symphony, and we continue our journey through Italy with Mendelssohn, his fourth symphony, the Italian. We've got to the third movement, and the third movement is all sort of graceful and classical and lightly dancing. It's his nod to Mozart and to Haydn.

0: Very, very pretty. The Scala Philharmonic Orchestra was conducted by Riccardo Chailly, and that was Mendelssohn's Symphony No. 4, the Italian. It was the third movement we heard, fourth and final movement, tomorrow.
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Marin Alsop conducted the London Symphony Orchestra. It was the overture from Bernstein's Candide here on Magic Classical this Wednesday evening. There's been some correspondence lately about the demise of the postcard. I mean, does anybody send postcards anymore in these days of instant texts and WhatsApp messages and things? I don't know that they do, but I came across a postcard the other day belonging to a friend of mine that was sent in 29th of February 1960, a 2.5 old penny stamp, sort of, you know, printed on it, really. And all it says is, Monday 29th, Henry says that Christ's are playing Queen's semi-final cuppa tomorrow at 2:30. No info as yet regarding Loco. Kind regards, Dan. Yeah, because that's what you did with postcards in those days. You didn't have mobile phones, and it wasn't that easy to use a phone, I guess. And those sort of messages, that I should tell you that, of course, that was Christ College, and it was all to do with rugby. Very, very big rugby fans, this particular friend of mine. And I was reading some letters. It's just so sweet to get a message like that in a postcard, you know. How long did that take to get to him? Probably the same day, or certainly the next day, anyway. But there have been some letters in the newspaper about postcards, and someone saying, I collect postcards and have one addressed to everyone in the office except Nigel. And then another one from a lady called Jenny living in Goring by Sea. She says, a postcard sent by our youngest daughter away at Brownie Camp had this less than reassuring message, having fun, don't worry about my foot. We hadn't until we received the postcard.

Hello, this is Tim Smith. Now, as it's Thursday tomorrow, that means it's book club day on my programme. And joining me to talk about his latest book will be the best-selling, indeed award-winning thriller writer, Steve Kavanagh. He'll tell us a little bit about the latest in his Eddie Flynn series of books. It is, in fact, the 10th in that series, and it's called One of Us is Guilty. Join me for that and all the usual bits and bobs, plus 4 hours of the very best classical music, tomorrow morning from 10 on Magic Classical.

0: That was Lang Lang and Liszt's La Campanella from Grande Etude de Paganini. Before that, Adis Evanson, the pianist, and Estro Brami, the violinist, playing Adis Evanson's own composition, Flow. Coming up, the news at 8 o'clock, and after that, I have some Chopin for you. I have some Vivaldi. I have a wonderful theme from a film, and you know if the composer's Ennio Morricone, it's going to be great. All to come in the next hour.
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13: The top stories this hour. The widow of murdered police officer Andrew Harper says it's deplorable two of his killers could be released early. Lizzie Harper says a promise of tougher punishments for those who kill emergency workers has been forgotten. The Prime Minister's ordered a review of the scheme. Bus prices are to be capped at £2 across England from January. It's part of plans to help struggling households. The government says it'll be funded through an extra £454 million, which will come from the budget for the Department for Energy and Net Zero. Michael Solomon-Williams is from the Campaign for Better Transport.
14: It's a good move in the first instance. I think that's important to say. If you like, it's a short-term measure, but short-term measures matter. People really want

0: dishonesty. The case has been brought by the Environment Agency. Our business correspondent Paul Kelso has more.
1: The Environment Agency has said in its argument to the court that it believed Southern Water might have avoided fines of up to £45 million by the manipulation of what is a system of self-monitoring that companies have to undertake.
0: Donald Trump's promised to bomb a bridge or a power plant for every Iranian attack on ships in the Strait of Hormuz. The warning was issued after 11 consecutive nights of airstrikes on Iran. Police have opened a corporate manslaughter investigation into the NHS trust that treated Nottingham attacker Valdo Calicane. He's serving an indefinite hospital order for the killings of three people in 2023. And Rangers will appeal against the four-match ban given to manager Derek McInnes. He's been punished after being accused of criticising match officials last season while in charge of Hearts. He called a penalty awarded to the eventual champions Celtic disgusting. From Sky News, I'm Stevie Shillinglaw.
2: Magic Classical just after 8 o'clock Wednesday evening. It's the 22nd of July with me, Fran Godfrey. Hoping that you're having a fine evening and enjoying the music. How about a little bit of summer? Yep, we're having all of that, aren't we? Vivaldi in a few minutes. We start this hour with a little fantasy impromptu, courtesy of Chopin and Philippe Entremont.
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Magic Classical, the home of calming classics, where you'll hear the greatest classical music like this. And this. And this.

It was the first movement of Vivaldi's Four Seasons, and that was summer. Arabella Steinbacher was the violinist with the Munich Chamber Orchestra. And at the top of the hour, we had Philippe Entremont playing Chopin's Fantaisie Impromptue. You are listening to Magic Classical with me, Fran Godfrey. Thank you very much indeed. And I promised you a little bit of Ennio Morricone. This is the theme from Cinema Paradiso, which was released in 1988, an Italian film about the boy Salvatore growing up in a small Sicilian village where he falls in love with cinema, and he has this friendship then with a local projectionist, if I can say the word projectionist. It's Alfredo was his name. And that kind of shapes his future and ultimately his understanding of love and memory. It's one of those pieces that's widely considered to be one of Morricone's most beautiful emotional works. Let us hear the theme now. Franco Tamponi is the violinist, Alberto Pomeranz the pianist, the saxophonist is Baldo Maestri.

0: Imani Wins played Valerie Coleman's Umoja, and before that Ennio Morricone's theme from Cinema Paradiso. It was the Unione Musicisti of Rome with the violinist Franco Tamponi here on Magic Classical.
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That was the opening movement of Grieg's Holberg Suite, the Preludium, or Preludium, written in a Baroque style. 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It celebrated the 200th anniversary of the birth of that playwright. And it was played, I should tell you, by the Academy of St. Martin in the Fields, conducted by Sir Neville Mariner. 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

0: The Scottish Chamber Orchestra was conducted by Jamie Laredo, and it was Rossini's Barber of Seville. We heard the overture there here on Magic Classical this Wednesday evening.
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Natalie Stutzman conducted the Atlanta Symphony Orchestra, the third movement of Dvorak's Ninth Symphony. That was the New World Symphony, of course. You're listening to Magic Classical, and I'm really enjoying the album of the week this week. I love the idea of it. It's called Stanza Memory, Olivia Belli, and it was inspired by Palazzo Amici, which is an abandoned palace in Le Marche region of Italy. It was badly damaged in the earthquake in 2016. And Olivia is sort of thinking or exploring the idea of the traces people leave behind and the memories that continue to inhabit those places long after they've fallen silent. And each piece on the album is named after a different part of the palace. So it's like a little musical journey through all those forgotten spaces. This evening I'm going to play for you Alcova, which you might imagine is the alcove.

0: The second movement, Romance, of Mozart's Eine kleine Nachtmusik. Bobby McFerrin conducted the St. Paul Chamber Orchestra here on Magic Classical. Coming up to 9 o'clock, after 9 o'clock, a little bit of Tchaikovsky for you. How about some Polonaise from Eugene Onegin? We've also got some Ludovico Einaudi and some Royal Fireworks, courtesy of Handel. All to come in the next hour.
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20: The top stories this hour. Andy Burnham's promised to review plans to ease prison overcrowding in England and Wales after fury over the potential early release of two men who killed a police officer. The widow of PC Andrew Harper says it's deplorable. He was fatally injured responding to a quad bike theft in Berkshire. Matthew Barber is Thames Valley's police commissioner.
21: People really felt the impact of a brave police officer going out to do his duty and then paying the ultimate price for it. I don't see anybody politicising this. Everybody across the political spectrum, I hope, wants to see his killers serve their sentence.
20: The Prime Minister says a £2 cap on bus fares across England will save people money every day. It'll be introduced in the new year, bringing down many ticket prices from the current £3 cap. It'll be funded by reprioritising money. These people in Eccles Hall in Staffordshire say £2 fares would be good if they could find a bus to get on.
22: I once saw one.
23: Yeah, we do see them occasionally.
24: One on a Friday.
25: No, we Newport.
24: We have that Wednesday.
25: I think around here the biggest problem is there aren't enough of the buses in the first place.
20: The Welsh Government says there are no helicopters available to fight wildfires as it triggers crisis plans. Crews are dealing with a number of blazes across the country, including in the Glenarvan and East Harlech areas. Donald Trump's promised to bomb a bridge or power plant for every Iranian attack on ships in the Strait of Hormuz. The warning was issued after 11 consecutive nights of airstrikes on Iran. Inflation's fallen to 2.6% in June, but rebounding energy prices are expected to push it up again in the coming months. A modelling scout linked to paedophile

0: Daniel Saeed, whose name appeared thousands of times in the Epstein files, suffered a cardiac arrest. Now to sport, and Southampton head coach Tonda Eckhart's been charged with misconduct by the FA after the Spygate scandal. Last season, the club admitted spying on rival sides. From Sky News, I'm Stevie Shillinglaw.
1: Just after 9 o'clock on Magic Classical this Wednesday evening, with the sun due to set at 9:06 in these here parts anyway. Evening's drawing in a bit, but that's fine. We love the seasons, don't we? I've got the Polonaise from Tchaikovsky's Eugene Onegin on the way.
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Magic Classical, the home of calming classics, where you'll hear the greatest classical music like this.

Ludovica Einaudi and Berlin Song, part of a small group of pieces he wrote inspired by cities. He never sort of paints cities literally, does Einaudi. He paints moods, and that was the mood he felt from Berlin. It featured in the television show This Is England 90. Before that, the Polonaise from Tchaikovsky's Eugene Onegin, the orchestra of the Bolshoi Theatre Moscow, was conducted by Alexander Verdernikov here on Magic Classical. Now, Blind Man, saxes and organ, it's Handel's Royal Fireworks music, La Régissance.

0: The Academy of Ancient Music Berlin was conducted by Bernhard Falk, and it was Etienne Mayol's Symphony No. 1. We heard the fourth movement there. Before that, Blind Man played La Réjouissance from Handel's Royal Fireworks Music. I think they're still working on how to make fireworks quieter and quieter so as not to distress animals. What a good plan that would be. Fireworks, I sort of quite like those big firework displays on grand occasions, but I sometimes do think people letting off fireworks in the back garden and things, well, fair enough, but it is literally lighting a £10 note, isn't it, and sending it skywards. Very expensive, aren't they? Am I being a bit of a misery guts? Probably am, aren't I? Someone who is definitely not a misery guts is Tim Smith. He's with you every day, Monday to Friday, between 10 and 2. And tomorrow, it's Magic Classicals Book Club. Joining Tim is the brilliant Steve Kavanagh. Wow, that's going to be good. He's going to be talking about his latest thriller, One of Us is Guilty. I listen to Steve Kavanagh books on my audiobooks. Very, very good stories. So that's going to be a great listen. Do join Tim between 10 and 2 tomorrow when he will be chatting with the crime writer Steve Kavanagh. And here is Tim explaining just a little bit more about his programme and his guests.
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That was Debussy's Arabesque No. 1, and the pianist was Martin James Bartlett here on Magic Classical. It is Wednesday, it's the 22nd of July, and how are you with hammocks? There's a reason I ask. It was today National Hammock Day. You see photographs, don't you, sometimes, quite often, advertising exotic holidays where somebody is lying elegantly in a hammock, draped with some sort of diaphanous piece of fabric and holding a large glass of something with a tiny umbrella sticking out of it and cherries and things like that. And they look absolutely blissful. What I would like to see is the shot immediately before and the shot immediately after as they try to get into the hammock and get out of it. I'm not even sure they're that comfortable once you're in them, are they? You kind of sink a bit, don't you? I don't know. I think Dad once strung a hammock between two little apple trees in our garden. You know, they weren't awfully huge apple trees, so it was quite low hanging, so not that difficult to get into and out of. But I'm not sure it was all that comfortable. I think he made the hammock from memory because he was in the Royal Naval Reserves and he was very good at knotting string. He knew all those knots. And I think he spent quite a long time making this hammock. This is vaguely from memory, so I hope I've got this right, but I think I do. And the hammock was made, strung between the two little apple trees. And not elegant things into which to get or out of which to get, but it was National Hammock Day today. Yay!

0: Alison Bolsom was the trumpeter, and the choir of King's College Cambridge brought us Bach's Jesu, Joy of Man's Desiring. Before that, Hans Zimmer's Joshua Tree from Euphoria.
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From the fourth season of Bridgerton, that was Chris Boer's Will You Join Me? And before that, Nikolai Lugansky played the first movement of Beethoven's Moonlight Sonata, number 14. It's Magic Classical, time for our pre-10 tenor, and I think we can do no better than Pavarotti. This is from Ron Howard's biopic, Pavarotti, and it is himself with the London Symphony Orchestra. It's Verdi.

0: What a note. The brilliant Luciano Pavarotti, effortless, just effortless, or it seemed to be, didn't it? The London Symphony Orchestra was conducted by Richard Boyning. It was La Donna Mobile from Verdi's Rigoletto. Thank you so very much for your company this evening. That's just about it from me. I hope you have an extremely peaceful night. You have mindfulness music to keep you company through the night. The birdies join in at 5 o'clock in the park, as you know, and best possible breakfast show and best possible company with Charles Nove from 7 o'clock in the morning. Have a very peaceful night, as I say, sending you lots and lots of love. Shall we get together again at 6 o'clock tomorrow evening? Let's do that. The news at 10 follows shortly.
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15: The top stories this hour. The Prime Minister says he'll review a scheme to ease overcrowding in prisons in England and Wales after it emerged the killers of PC Andrew Harper could be eligible for early release. His widow has called the possibility deplorable. PC Harper suffered fatal injuries while on duty in Berkshire in 2019. Andrew Nielsen's from a prison reform charity and thinks there's one solution.
16: Look at sentence inflation, which is why over the years the prison population has grown out of control. These changes buy the government some time, but it doesn't ultimately deal with the sentence inflation, which is growing the prison population beyond what is sustainable.
15: Bus prices are to be capped at £2 across England from January. It's part of plans to help struggling households, the government says. It'll be funded through an extra £454 million from the Energy and Net Zero budget. Michael Solomon-Williams is from the Campaign for Better Transport and welcomes it.
9: It's a good move in the first instance. I think that's important to say. If you like, it's a short-term measure, but short-term measures matter. People really want to see impacts in their pockets, and this will do that. There are young people for whom the difference between £3 and £2 is huge. There are people in the poorest demographics for whom this impact is huge.
15: A former chief executive of Southern Water's been charged over an alleged plan to manipulate wastewater quality tests. Matthew Wright and three other former employees are accused of conspiring to defraud the Environment Agency and regulator. Donald Trump's promised to bomb a bridge or power plant for every Iranian attack on ships in the Strait of Hormuz. The warning was issued after 11 consecutive nights of airstrikes on Iran. Police have opened a corporate manslaughter investigation into the NHS trust that treated Nottingham attacker Valdo Calacane. The mother of one of his victims has called the news the beginning of the reckoning. And Rangers manager Derek McInnes has been given a four-match ban after criticising officials last season. He was in charge of Hearts when he hit out at what he called a disgusting Celtic penalty decision. From Sky News, I'm Daisy Steele.
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12: The top stories this hour. Andy Burnham's promised to review plans to ease prison overcrowding in England and Wales after fury over the potential early release of two men who killed a police officer. The widow of PC Andrew Harper says it's deplorable. He was fatally injured responding to a quad bike theft in Berkshire. Matthew Barber is Thames Valley Police's commissioner.
13: People really felt the impact of a brave police officer going out to do his duty and then paying the ultimate price for it. I don't see anybody politicising this. Everybody across the political spectrum, I hope, wants to see his killers serve their sentence.
12: The US and Saudi Arabia have signed a landmark agreement on peaceful nuclear cooperation, paving the way for a long-term partnership on civilian nuclear energy. The deal, which still needs approval from Congress, could allow Saudi Arabia to develop uranium enrichment capabilities, raising concerns among some lawmakers. The Prime Minister says a £2 cap on bus fares across England will save people money every day. It'll be introduced in the new year, bringing down many ticket prices from the current £3 cap. It'll be funded by reprioritising money. These people in Eccles Hall in Staffordshire says £2 fares would be good if they could find a bus to get on.
14: I once saw one.
15: Yeah, we do see them occasionally.
16: One on a Friday to Newport.
15: We have that
16: Wednesday.
17: I think around here the biggest problem is there aren't enough of the buses in the first place.
12: The ex-boss of Southern Waters facing fraud charges after being accused of manipulating wastewater testing. The Environment Agency claims the firm may have avoided £45 million of fines as a result. The Welsh Government says there are no helicopters available to fight wildfires as it triggers crisis plans. Crews are dealing with a number of blazes across the country. And Arsenal have confirmed defender William Saliba's return from the World Cup with a back injury and will be out of action for an extended period. From Sky News, I'm Daisy Steele.
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11: The top stories this hour. A police officer's widow says it's deplorable two of his killers could be released early from prison. PC Andrew Harper suffered fatal injuries when he responded to a break-in in Berkshire in 2019. The pair could be among thousands freed under a scheme to ease prison overcrowding. Andy Burnham's promised to review the policy. Former prison governor Vanessa Frake-Harris says that's not straightforward.
12: By now, many of these prisoners who are going to be released have had their release papers and been told dates that they're going to be released. So to reverse all of that is going to cause frustration within the prison population.
11: The Prime Minister says a £2 cap on bus fares across England will save people money every day. It'll be introduced in the new year, bringing down many ticket prices from the current £3 cap. The US and Saudi Arabia have signed a landmark agreement on peaceful nuclear cooperation. It paves the way for a long-term partnership on civilian nuclear energy. The Welsh Government says it's activated its crisis plans to tackle ongoing wildfires across the country. It comes amid concerns about a lack of helicopters. Rangers manager Derek McInnes doesn't feel like the punishment fitted the crime after getting a four-match touchline ban. He's been penalised after being accused of criticising match officials last season while in charge of Hearts. It's after he called a penalty awarded to eventual champions Celtic during the title run-in disgusting. Rangers are appealing the decision and McInnes is thankful for their backing.
3: I'm pleased with what I said today. I'm pleased with the support I've got from the club and I feel really strongly about it. But like I say, I don't really want to get into the nuts and bolts of it because we're in an appeal process, we've got to respect that.
11: Arsenal have confirmed defender William Saliba's returned from the World Cup with a back injury and will be out of action for an extended period. And a new photo of Prince George has been released to mark his 13th birthday. The image, which was taken at Kensington Palace after last month's Trooping of the Colour, was shared to the Prince and Princesses of Wales social media. From Sky News, I'm Daisy Steele.
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0: Well, hello. On a scale of 1 to 10, how would you score your day? Whatever score you gave the day, my aim is to improve upon it with scores written by composers from Bach to Verdi through Beethoven, Handel, Liszt, Mozart, Strauss and Tchaikovsky via Berlin, Gershwin, Lloyd Webber and the Beatles and scores more. I'm Fran Godfrey, ready with calming classics to help uplift your daily score. 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
10: The top stories this hour. A rape survivor is welcoming the decision to review plans to ease prison overcrowding, but says concrete action must be taken.
11: To some extent, as horrible as it is, our lives were ruined and we will never be that person. We will never be the person we were before and we will never get that back. But what we can and did get was justice, and taking this away from us it's disgusting.
10: Jade Belgrove has been campaigning against a scheme that'll see inmates eligible for early release. The Prime Minister says he'll look at the proposal again after a demurrage. Two men who killed a police officer could be freed early. PC Andrew Harper's widows called the idea deplorable. The UK has temporarily withdrawn its remaining diplomatic staff from Iran as the conflict with the US continues to escalate. The Foreign Office says the embassy will continue to operate remotely while advising against all travel to Iran because of the security situation. The US and Saudi Arabia have signed a landmark agreement on peaceful nuclear cooperation. It paves the way for a long-term partnership on civilian nuclear energy. Anne Widdicombe's family say a public memorial will be held later this year following a private funeral for family and close friends in the coming weeks. The former Conservative minister was found dead at her Devon home earlier this month. A 28-year-old man's been charged with her murder. More than three quarters of UK airports raised or introduced drop-off fees for drivers in the past year. The RAC found the average cost has increased by a third. It discovered Gatwick and Stansted charged the most. Rod Dennis from the motoring organisation says it's disappointing.
12: We do understand airports need to bring in revenue to keep flight costs low and to manage the limited space they've got. But if free, convenient drop-off zones can be found in airports right across the world, why not here in the UK?
10: And Arsenal will be without William Saliba for an extended period after the France defender returned from the World Cup with a back injury. The Premier League champions say he won't need surgery. From Sky News, I'm Daisy Steele.
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